0: team that is in contention.
1: Do they win the Super Bowl? Yes or no?
0: We're week four. We're week five.
1: I don't care.
0: If Matthew Stafford gets hurt or Puka gets hurt.
1: Bill Plaschke wrote that they were going to go 20-0 and make this to win the Super Bowl.
0: If he said 20-0, he knows better than that.
1: He did. He picked them to go undefeated the season and to win the Super Bowl.
2: You got one more time to be Bill Plaschke.
1: No, because I read that column and I threw up in my mouth.
0: But I like the Rams to represent the NFC barring any major injury in the Super Bowl. I do.
2: Yeah, I had them going, but they got to get it. They got to look better than they have through this first quarter of the season.
1: What about the other teams in the division? They're
2: no good.
1: 49ers, you're just discounting what they've done.
0: The 49ers are good. The Seahawks are good. But when you look at the totality of both teams, I believe the Rams are better on both sides of the ball.
1: Wow. I don't see it.
2: He is TJ Husmanzada on with the Odd Couple on the Magic City Monday. I want to go to a team. Me and Rob, I brought this up to him. We don't ever talk about. But all they've done is have a great record under their coach, Liam Cohen. They just get a big win against the Bengals. And they've 10 straight games, if you include 10-1, I think it is.
1: 11-1
2: in their last 12. Yeah. Why is nobody talking about the Jags? We just don't buy them. We got to see the postseason. I mean, but yet they keep taking care of business.
0: It's because they're in Jacksonville and nobody is really a believer in Trevor Lawrence. They're going to have to see more of Liam Cohen. Is a very, very good coach. Comes up under McVay, goes to Tampa Bay, does really well with Baker, gets the head coaching job. He just is a great play caller, great designer of plays. The Jacksonville Jaguars are for real. That defense they have is really, they're very good up front. They're good on the back end. They just have a good team.
2: Couple picks now for Travis Hunter. Got two picks in a row, back-to-back weeks.
0: Even though the one against the Bengals didn't count for the roughing the passer, I get it. Because that Trevor Lawrence, first pick, gets into the league, he doesn't do much.
2: Right.
0: That's why the Jags aren't getting their credit is because Trevor Lawrence, even when he signed his contract, everybody's like, wait, wait, wait. They giving Trevor Lawrence what? And so once they put this season, I'm a believer in the Jags. The way they just beat the Bengals, even though Joe kind of gave him a couple picks that, he probably shouldn't have thrown our both top receivers were out.
2: Yeah.
0: The Jags are a really good team, really good. And they lost a close one to Denver. I think it was week two, 20-13. That's a close loss.
1: All right. What about the Texans, 0-4, D'Amico Ryans? There's some issues there. I didn't think I told Kelvin when the year started. I didn't expect the same defense. Everybody just penciled in that they were going to hold people to 9 points, and it's just not happening. And now they find themselves 0-4. And there have been questions about D'Amico Ryans and handling the game at the end, time management, different stuff like that. What's going on there?
0: I'm shocked. You're a defensive coach. You return every defensive player that mattered from last year's team, and you guys should have gotten a little better through the draft and just more experience. C.J. Stroud is better. The offense is better. Week one, offense takes the lead against Buffalo.
1: How many touchdowns does C.J. Stroud have in 5 games? I'm just curious. What do you think? I'm asking.
0: I know he has 0 interceptions. I know that.
1: How many touchdowns?
0: I'm a guess. I don't even know. I'll say 9?
1: No, 5 8. In 4 games. It's not as people thinking like he's lighting it up. He ain't lighting it up.
2: I mean, 1,100 yards, 5 touchdowns.
1: I'm just saying he's got 5 touchdowns in 4 games. That's all.
0: So that's 2. That's 280 yards a game, basically.
1: That's fine. I'm just saying.
0: No. See, and again, Rob, if I give my defense that's supposed to be one of the best defenses in the league a lead in.
1: No, that was last year, TJ. You living in last year.
0: It's not last year.
1: Yes, it is. They haven't been good yet at all this year.
0: Rob Parker, week one. C.J. Stroud drives down the field, gets his defense to lead against Buffalo. They drop the wide-open interception, and they lose the game.
1: Wait a minute. That happens in games all the time. Now you're going to say
0: it doesn't happen to us.
1: But also what you left out is C.J. Stroud in that very same game had a chance, fumbled when he was sacked. He gave up the football. That's what ended the game. How come you don't remember that play?
0: How come? When your defense is the strength of your team and the offense scores, the defense should steal the game. They did not. They let Buffalo drive down the field and beat them. 90-something yards, mind you. and beat them. And then week two, they lost to the Bengals. Offense didn't do anything. That's fine. Week three, and this is all off the top of the head. Week three, you get the lead against the Colts. Defense gets it up again. Game-winning field goal. Yesterday, you get the lead against the Cowboys. Defense gives it up again. This is not a C.J. Stroud issue. This is a defense that can't close out games.
2: Okay.
0: Because in three of your four losses, you are on the field with the lead with less than 3 minutes left, and the defense has – where's all the money? Danielle Hunter, big money.
1: All right, here we go.
0: Stingley, right. Big money.
1: Are they making the playoffs, yes or no? That's all I want to hear from you. Yes or no?
0: They've been down this road before. This is not a road that they're not accustomed to. They make the playoffs.
1: Wow. Okay.
2: All right. TJ, appreciate you, brother. Thank you, man. We'll do it again next week.
0: My dogs, y'all keep up the great work.
2: For sure. Appreciate it. All right, on the way, update on this game, the ALDS game two. You got the Yankees in Tampa Bay. We'll keep you updated on that. Plus, we'll talk a little bit. The Padres down big in their series. It's the Odd Couple, Fox Sports Radio.
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17: Well, a good Monday afternoon. I'm KOB4 meteorologist Amanda Galushka with your Monday afternoon forecast. We've got a day with lots of sunshine in store for us. Maybe just a couple clouds here and there. Temperatures, though, we'll likely get up into about the mid-70s once we reach peak heat of the day. Wind should stay pretty light today, 5 to 10 miles per hour. That will switch to the south as we get through these afternoon hours. We'll keep the mostly clear skies around for your evening and overnight hours. Temperatures will fall to the mid-50s by tomorrow morning.
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21: 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A black man from the projects comes forward with information about the case.
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21: But out of nowhere, he goes from star witness to prime suspect.
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21: The system is hungry for a conviction. Lee Harris is sentenced to 90 years.
24: I get 90 years for killing somebody I have never seen.
21: Behind bars, Lee finds an unlikely ally in his cellie, Robert. The pair are like chalk and cheese. There's no way their paths would ever cross on the outside. But as a fellow inmate, Robert sees through the lies and vows to do the unthinkable. Clear Lee's name.
0: This is a prepaid collect call from an inmate at
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0: that good, you're not going to get pats on the back for the regular season. It's only about what you do in the post.
1: No doubt about it. And what was the other team that's the Texans. Where are you on the Texans and where they are? 0-4. They started 0-3 last year, but they were able to, with that great defense that they had, were able to make the playoffs. I don't see how they make the playoffs this year, because they've also lost three games in the AFC where it wasn't the case last year. Where are you on what's happening in Houston?
0: Yeah, it's going to be tough. And the reason why, man, it's hard, they got an incredible defense. I mean, they just do. They can get after you up front. But if you're not clicking on the offense, man, you're not going to get it done. And I think I've seen C.J. Stroud come out and say that, you know, what they did last year can't, you know, amount to what they do this year. Last year's last year. It doesn't matter. But, you know, they got a lot of fixing to do down there, man. But when you start behind the eight ball like they have and the Chargers have and you know, some of these teams, it's hard at this level to go out and have this mindset to win out. The NFL just don't work that way this year, how it is now, man. It is tough to get back on track when you have that many games lost.
1: The Chargers should ask for a refund on Jim Harbaugh, because they didn't realize that he wasn't going to cheat in the NFL. Like, it worked for him in college.
2: Oh, man, whatever worked in college, bring it out here.
1: It worked in college. Look at Michigan now when they're not cheating. Huh?
2: I ain't looking, okay?
1: They lost a little brown jug. They hadn't lost in Minnesota, right? They hadn't lost to them in what, 50 years?
2: Yeah, Bryce Underwood got to get it together, man.
1: And the Eagles, too, Sean. Eagles just 0-for-12 on third downs. It was a miracle they were up 20-10 in that game in the fourth quarter. And their offensive line is bad.
2: Missing guys.
1: They were missing like nine players. And is it the injuries? Is it the coaching? What is wrong with them? The offense is gone.
0: Now they got another problem because, you know, Saquon got the hamstring.
1: Yep.
0: Right? So now if he's out, if he's week to week, if he's out at least another week, I mean, that's another big blow for them. And, you know, man, it's I would say this, because Jalen Hurts, people give Jalen Hurts a lot of crap. He'll make the plays that he needs to make them, but he's not consistent.
1: Right.
0: That's the biggest issue with him, because he's another one. He's another one that we've seen him in the Super Bowl.
1: He played two great Super Bowl games. Two. Right.
0: That's what I mean. So we know he could be clutch. It's this consistency that everybody has a problem with, right? And so he'll go out and make the play that he needs to make, man, but he don't do that for four quarters. So that dark cloud is always going to be over him until he does that.
2: Well, the offense is struggling. 5 points a game in the second half is not going to cut it for the Eagles.
1: Five? Who's pitching? What? Five?
2: Those are the Phillies?
1: Sean, one last thing, too. The Lions.
2: All right, Sean, it was good talking to you, Sean.
1: Hey, be quiet. I already say their window's closed. And
2: it's,
1: you know,
2: still
1: what?
2: Open.
1: Dan Gamble was right after they lost to the 49ers. Yeah, he said that night, this might have been our only chance.
2: He did say,
1: you know
2: it.
1: What I mean? Like, he know that they blew that game, that they should have been going to the Super Bowl that year. But, you know, they seem to be going backwards. They cannot talk about not being able to stop anybody defensively.
2: My gosh.
1: Sean, what are you making of the Lions and where they are?
0: Yeah, and this sucks, man, because, you know, Hutchinson, they got guys, right? It's not like it's
2: secondary, Sean.
0: It's a secondary, right? So this is my issue. They play hard as hell. Like, you know, they're not giving up on that. Dan got them guys coached right. But when you put your best foot forward, you're fighting like hell and you still lose, it can take a lot out of you, right? So they, you know, it wasn't like they were just getting beat up this whole entire year. They've been fighting.
2: Yeah.
0: The problem is when you fight, and you're still losing, at some point in time, it's real hard to come in that locker room. It's real hard to put on that helmet every day. And you know, those injuries that pile up, it's real hard to, you know, to come to practice knowing that you guys may be out of it in a few weeks. So that part is why I think that they could be over. But, man, I wish I got an opportunity to play for Dan, man. He's such a great coach. But when you're getting diced up in that secondary like they are, you know, you're in a shootout. You're in a shootout week to week. And they're still playing hard. And when they lose those tough games, at some point in time, they're going to be like, man, we gave it what we got. We don't have anything left. And that's when the season can turn real bad for you.
1: You just want them to bite your kneecap. That's it.
2: Appreciate you, dog.
1: Sean, thank you, buddy.
2: Lights out. Anything coming up?
0: Yeah, we got the fans on, man. The tailgate show with the former players, you know, 9 different teams that we got this year. 2.5 hours before kickoff, you know, got 3 former players in the parking lot. I'm going to be announcing our distribution partner sometime next week, man. But the fans on, make sure you guys check it out.
2: Okay, right. No doubt, man. Always good got luck. Something going Always. On. Sean Thank Merriman, you, appreciate you.
0: Thanks, guys. Appreciate it.
2: No doubt. 877-99 on Fox. Last call. Keep you updated on Monday Night Football. Only a couple minutes left in the first half. And also top of the fifth right now. 1-1 Yankees at Tampa Bay. We'll keep you updated on that one. It's The Odd Couple, Fox Sports Radio.
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12: Well, a good Monday afternoon. I'm KOB4 meteorologist Amanda Galushka with your Monday afternoon forecast. We've got a day with lots of sunshine in store for us. Maybe just a couple clouds here and there. Temperatures, though, we'll likely get up into about the mid-70s once we reach peak heat of the day. Wind should stay pretty light today, 5 to 10 miles per hour. That will switch to the south as we get through these afternoon hours. We'll keep the mostly clear skies around for your evening and overnight hours. Temperatures will fall to the mid-50s by tomorrow morning.
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0: two games to none now after losing again at top seed Tampa Bay 5-2. Ben Rice had two solo homers for New York. The rest of his team went 2-for-28 at the plate. Officially, apparently, four total errors for the game, three in the first inning. Boy, this could have been a blowout early. Rays were only up 1-0 early against the loser Cam Schlittler. They left two men on base in the first, two more in the second, two men on base in the third. Yankees top of the fifth left bases loaded, and then the bottom of the fifth, the Rays put across four runs, 5-2 the final. The Yankees, the first team to commit three errors in the first inning of a playoff game in the last 50 years. The White Sox are up two games to none after a 4-3 win at Cleveland. Guardians had led 2-0 in the first. Ole Miss star running back Kiwon Lacy due to return from injury this Saturday at Vanderbilt. Back to you.
1: Thank you, Steve-O. Jason Smith Show with my best friend Mike Harmon live from the Fox Sports Radio studios. Well, come, we'll have more baseball on the way. Can't wait to hear Aaron Boone. You know, we just got to make the plays, guys. We just got to make the plays. I can't wait to hear Aaron Boone. But coming up next, you want a big hot take coming off of Monday Night Football? We got it for you. That's coming up next. Jason and Mike, Fox Sports Radio. 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
4: Here's something pretty disturbing I discovered while researching this podcast. This is what it actually says on the Los Angeles Police Department website. The site states that the Adult Missing Persons Unit investigates 3,200 cases a month, and 70% of those missing people are found or returned voluntarily within 2 or 3 days. It goes on to explain, and I quote here, "Since being a missing person is not a crime, police are given a very limited role while conducting these types of investigations." At the bottom of the webpage, it gets more disturbing. There's a section titled, "What if they never returned?" And here's the official police advice. In such situations, you may want to enlist the services of a private investigator to assist in your search. If you can't afford a PI, the police elaborate, quote, "Another option would be to contact the Salvation Army, which has a missing persons locator program." There is not a single sentence on the LAPD website that would lead a loved one of a missing person to have any faith that the police would properly investigate it. What the LAPD is basically saying is, if someone you love goes missing, don't overreact. They'll probably turn up, unless they don't, in which case you should get someone besides the police to look into it. All this is my way of saying, if the police took missing persons cases as seriously as they do, say, bank robberies, I wouldn't have had to do this podcast in the first place and end up chasing a violent criminal halfway around the country. I'm Neil Strauss, and you can hear the full story of To Live and Die in L.A.
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0: And the Rays are up 2-0 after beating the Yankees tonight, 5-2. The Rays got 4 runs in the fifth. The save to Brian Baker, his 32nd straight save. The two NL best of fives each continue Tuesday on FS1. Monday Night Football with a blowout for Atlanta at New Orleans, 45-24. Bijan Robinson, 19 carries, 145 yards, 2 scores. His backup, Brian Robinson, with 3 touchdown runs. The Falcons so far as a team on the ground are averaging over 180 yards rushing, and they're allowing under 50 yards rushing per game. In fact, the Saints tonight, as a team, 19 carries, just 50 yards. The Ravens don't know yet if quarterback Lamar Jackson with the bad ankle can play Sunday night at Atlanta. Bears quarterback Caleb Williams will not practice this week due to his hamstring injury, a grade 2 strain. Tyson Bagent will start again Sunday at Green Bay. Washington quarterback Jaden Daniels is due to practice fully this week after his dislocated elbow, so he would start Sunday against the Giants. The Commanders' backup quarterback Marcus Mariota suffered a sprained MCL Sunday in the London game. Seattle is signing running back Joe Mixon. Back to you.
1: 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Jason Smith, Mike Harmon live from the Fox Sports Radio studios. Coming up next, an appreciation moment for an NFL superstar that absolutely needs it after what he did tonight. That's next. 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
17: Russ Faria was charged with a crime that he swore he did not commit.
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17: 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I've been a correspondent for Dateline NBC for 25 years. 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
20: 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Betsy Faria has not received justice. 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

0: right there. She's hanging out with us. Hello, Andrea. Welcome.
1: Hello, Ben. How are you?
0: If I was any better, I'd be taking a nap, but no, I'm not. Well, actually, I guess sleeping. Most people sleep at this time, but you know, I'm not a big napper. Lately, I took a couple of naps. Very rare for me to nap. But what's on your mind, Andrea? How can we help you?
1: Yes, no, we definitely need your energy. So thank you, Ben. A lot going on planetarily. And, you know, it's really interesting. Obviously, I always listen to your show. I'm a loyal listener and caller. And I heard you say, oh, is Mercury retrograde? Let's see, maybe Andrea will call.
0: Yes, yes, I smoked you out. My evil plan worked. And here you are to save the day, to save the day. Yes.
1: Well, you're very tuned in. I'll tell you, check this out, Ben. Mercury is not retrograde, but Venus is retrograde. That's more rare. It's once every 2 years for 6 weeks.
0: Oh.
1: It started October 3rd, just a couple of days ago.
0: Yeah.
1: When Austin Wells, you know, had that really bad error and the Yankees lost the game. He, you know, went for third base. And
0: yeah.
1: He should have just stayed at second.
0: Make the third out at third base. You cannot do it. Yeah. Bad job by
1: that
0: you.
1: That is true. So Venus retrograde, October 3rd to November 13th, it rules relationships and finances. And it's in Scorpio and Libra. So when Venus retrogrades, we review, rethink, reassess our relationships, our finances. Basically, when a planet retrogrades, you know, it's really kind of a time when there can be more errors. And check this out, Ben. Mercury will retrograde October 24 to November 13th.
0: Oh.
1: So we'll be dealing with a double retrograde of Mercury and Venus coming up in the next few weeks.
0: Aha! Double your pleasure, double your fun. Okay. Yeah. Keep an eye out for that. All right.
1: Yes. So that's a rare occurrence. So I wanted to alert the Malo militia and your listeners about Venus being retrograde now rules relationships and finances. People coming back from the past can happen also with Venus retrograde, rethinking finances. And then Mercury retrogrades October 24 to November 13. So we will be dealing with a double retrograde. So that's coming up soon. And in the meantime,
0: all right, prepare. Please brace for double retrograde. Hold on to your table, please. Hold on to your table. Double retrograde. Weed Man Hippie right now is freaking out. You know he's freaking out there in Miami. You know he's like, oh, my God, no, I don't need this. I do not need this.
1: Yeah, I'm sure he'll be calling into your show quite a bit. And
0: all right. Well, I'm up against the clock. We'll leave it there. But thank you, Andrea. And Virgo in service on X. Thank you, Andrea. There you go. All right. Be well. There she goes, our friend Andrea. Checking in. See if anything happens with this Ronald Acuna Jr. story, whether that was legit or not. We'll see. Here is the Who Am I game. This is where we pretend to be somebody else. We call it the Who Am I game. So Grant Taylor of the White Sox became the first MLB reliever since me to have 4-plus outs in each of their first 3 career postseason appearances. Again, Grant Taylor of the White Sox has become the first MLB reliever since me to record 4 or more outs in each of their first 3 career postseason appearances. Who am I? That is the question. The answer, we'll get to it. We'll do it next.
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6: White victim, female, pretty, wealthy.
5: A white woman's murder shocks the city. A black man from the projects comes forward with information about the case.
7: He says the police are his friends.
5: But out of nowhere, he goes from star witness to prime suspect.
7: And then that's it. They turn on him.
5: 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Lee Harris is sentenced to 90 years.
8: I get 90 years for killing somebody I have never seen.
5: Behind bars, Lee finds an unlikely ally in his cellie, Robert. The pair are like chalk and cheese. There's no way their paths would ever cross on the outside. But as a fellow inmate, Robert sees through the lies and vows to do the unthinkable. Clear Lee's name.
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18: You know, America's produced like lots and lots of stuff. Just piles of stuff. The fact of the matter is all day long, every day, there are warehouses full of stuff getting just pushed off a cliff. All day, every day.
16: Betsy Ann Nagoski, who runs the Canary Records label.
18: A friend of mine said that what he loves is being the guy standing at the edge of the cliff, waving his arms, going, wait, no, let me look at those first before you throw them away. I think there might be some good stuff in there. I think there might be some stories. I don't think we should throw all those away yet.
16: 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A bizarre tale of two infamous New Yorkers.
19: They booby-trapped their home and turned it into the shield fortress of ephemera.
16: A missing chapter of American music history.
18: There hasn't been a guess culturally that they matter. So they get thrown in the garbage.
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20: It's over. It's ephemeral. 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

0: This one from...
1: What else you got?
0: Dave writes in on the mailbag, on the email, actually, to the show, benmallershow@gmail.com, and says a passenger has been banned from flying after asking to kick a flight attendant as compensation for being bumped by the cart. Apparently, this happened in China. This guy wants to know, Weed Man, what's the worst thing that ever happened while you were flying? But I don't think you've flown in a long time, Weed Man, right?
1: Oh, very long time.
0: I bet you the last time you flew, they probably had smoking on the planes the last time you flew, right?
1: Well, Lisa and I went to Maui.
0: Oh, that's nice. Let me guess, in the 90s? Really? Probably the 90s, right?
1: Yeah, way back.
0: Yeah, way back in the day. All right, well, we'll leave it there. Thank you, Weed Man, as always. Thank you, Lisa.
1: I love you both.
0: All right, we love you both. Be good, you two kids. There they go. Lisa from New York and our friend Billy from Hollywood, Florida. And phone's apparently stuck, so I guess Weed Man's just going to be on forever and ever and ever. It's jammed. Okay, so there. My end is jammed. So we'll do a system reset. Boy, that'll be great. Nothing goes better than a hot
2: Gremlins.
0: No, it is, because it's not matching up. The hybrid thing here and then what's on the computer do not match up. So we'll reset that. We'll clean that up in post. It is the Ben Maller Show. Time now for the Insta Trivia. And here we go. The Falcons running back, Bijan Robinson and blank, are the only two players in NFL history with 3 50-plus yard rushing touchdowns on Monday night football games. Again, Bijan Robinson of the Falcons has joined blank as the only two players in NFL history with 3 50-plus yard rushing touchdowns on Monday night football games. That is the Insta Trivia. The answer, we'll get to it. And Maller to the Third Degree next.
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16: Every hunter knows that the wilderness is full of surprises. 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
6: 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You know, everything from murder to UFOs to Bigfoot.
16: This season on Blood Trails, we're following the trail of seven cases that start in the field and end in the shadows, where missing persons reports, half-buried evidence, and whispered suspicions blur the line between hunting story and homicide.
18: I just instantly started freaking out, yelling to the world, what's going on? 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I mean, I'm out in the middle of nowhere. I had no idea what was going on.
16: From the frozen woods of Maine to the mountains of Montana, from an archery opener gone wrong in Wisconsin to a father's last walk through the Minnesota deer woods. Each story begins with a hunter stepping into the wild, but not all of them come back.
18: 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He's not here with us. And all it was hot.
16: I'm Jordan Sillars. Join me as we track the truth through tangled cover and cold case files, where every trail tells a story, and every story leaves its own trail of blood. Blood Trails.
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6: They say it started at a small Christian school in Louisville, Kentucky.
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6: 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Those men, trusted educators, football coaches, and twins, are now facing more than 50 charges related to alleged child sex abuse. So why did it take so long? This is a story about a group of women who say they survived the abuse, who took matters into their own hands, and are still fighting for the girls they used to be.
10: 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No one ever came forward.
6: They're telling their story in a new season of Dig, coming soon from the Kentucky Center for Investigative Reporting.
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19: 911, what's your emergency? 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
1: Now, Maller's Mountain of Money.
2: Good Lord, that's a lot of money.
1: Do you have what it takes to get to the top? Probably not.
0: And let's play Maller's Mountain of Money. Let's welcome in Mike from Salem, where the witches hang out there in the Commonwealth. Hello, Mike. Welcome.
3: Morning. What's up, guys?
0: What's going on, Mike? You're going to play Maller's Mountain of Money. Who do you want to partner up with, Mike?
3: I'll go with you, Maller.
0: More confident. I need more confidence.
3: Let's go, Maller.
0: All right. There we go. All right.
4: He knows how often I win this game.
0: You don't.
4: So,
0: stop,
4: like, he wants
0: please,
4: to go with the star
0: please.
4: Of the show.
0: And we have J.C., who's right down the street from us here in Sherman Oaks. Hello, J.C. Welcome.
5: Hall of Famer, Mr. Ben. Always a pleasure. Always a
0: well,
5: pleasure.
0: Thank you. You want to play with Lorena or Coop?
5: J.C. will choose J.C.
4: That's
5: Mr.
4: right. J.C. squared.
0: Okay, all right.
5: There you go, there you go.
0: Oh, don't get too excited. Stop. All right, stop. All right, gentlemen, you're online. What are the categories here, Coop, please?
4: All right, gentlemen, this is the AC/DC edition. Brian Johnson turned 79 years old on Monday.
0: All right.
4: The categories are Back in Black, Hell's Bells, Brain Shake, and Thunderstruck. Mike, you were on first. Which category would you like?
5: Hell's Bells.
4: Hell's Bells.
0: Hell's Bells.
4: All right. JC, how about you?
5: Back in Black.
4: All right.
0: Back in Black. All right. Very good. We will put 45 seconds on the clock. We need the first and last name. These athletes struck fear into their opponents for 45 seconds. Are you ready there, Mike in Salem?
5: Let's go.
0: All right. 40. We're on our way. Go. He was Kobe's sidekick on the Lakers.
5: Shaquille O'Neal.
0: Yes, the biggest steroid home run guy in baseball history for the Giants.
5: Barry Bonds.
0: Yes, the big unit for the Seattle Mariners and other teams.
5: Randy Johnson.
0: Yes, the greatest linebacker for the New York Giants.
5: Lawrence Taylor.
0: Yes, he was a Pittsburgh Steelers star. He's very mean defensive star for the Steelers. Very mean. Yeah.
5: Mean Joe Green.
0: There you go. The Nigerian nightmare for the Kansas City Chiefs. Back in the day, running back played at Azusa Pacific, of all places. That doesn't do anything for you.
5: No, Herschel Walker. No.
0: Another Steelers legend. All right. Christian Okoye, the Nigerian Nightmare, was his name before your time. Before your time, I'm sure. And we didn't even get to the 100-point question. So, all right, what is that, Lorena? Is that
4: 160?
0: 160. All right, Coop, you're up.
4: All right, JC, this is a much tougher category, but we're going to kill
0: no,
4: it.
0: No, it is not.
4: It is. Easy, all right, so easy. Back in Black, these athletes all recently passed away within the last year or
0: They're
4: so.
0: All dead.
4: Yes. All right, 45 seconds o'clock. JC, are you ready?
5: Got it.
4: All right, let's begin. One of the best professional wrestlers of all time, brother.
5: Hulk Hogan.
4: Yes. This guy has a surgery, an elbow surgery named after him in baseball.
5: I'm done.
4: Yes. This guy has a grill named after him, a boxer.
5: Floyd Mayweather.
4: No, no. He's, all right, we'll skip that one.
5: Mike Tyson.
4: No. This guy was a longtime coach in the NBA of the Warriors and the Mavericks.
5: Brian Nelson.
4: Yes. This guy was a Hall of Famer for the Pirates. His nickname was the Cobra.
5: His name, Dave Parker.
4: Yes. It was a NASCAR driver, just recently died. His brother's name is Kurt.
0: Oh, didn't get that, Coop.
6: 110.
5: Kyle Busch.
4: Yeah. George Foreman has a grill, not...
5: Sam, you're right. I thought it was a mob grill. Sorry, my bad.
4: You were thinking of the diamond grill.
5: Yeah,
4: that's, that's my fault.
0: Yeah. All right, well, here we go. What is the score here, Lorena?
6: 160 to 110.
0: Oh, we're winning.
4: Yeah, so go ahead. You and I are back up. JC, do you want... Do you want Brain Shake or Thunderstruck?
7: Thunderstruck.
4: All right. These athletes were all on teams that suffered epic upsets.
7: Let's go.
4: All right, 45 seconds. Let's begin. Best quarterback of all time for the Patriots?
7: Tom Brady.
4: Yes. One of the best Dallas Mavericks of all time from Germany?
7: Dirk Nowitzki.
4: Yes. This guy was a quarterback for USC and the Jets. The butt fumble.
7: Mark Sanchez.
4: Yes. The best player on the New York Knicks before Jalen Brunson?
7: Patrick Ewing.
4: Yes. This guy's nickname was the Golden Arm. He was the quarterback for the Baltimore Colts.
7: John Unitas.
4: Yes. This guy was an outfielder, Hall of Famer for the Orioles. His nickname was the Judge.
7: I don't know that one.
4: All right. This guy was the number one overall pick from Michigan. He was a left tackle.
0: All right. What's the score?
6: 270.
0: All right. Here we go. Here we go. Are you ready? Are you ready, Mike?
7: Yep.
0: Brain Shake. Here we go. Celtics color commentator on TV from USC, by redhead guy.
8: Brian Scalabrine.
0: Yeah!
4: You don't win. You're 10 short.
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7: The Atlanta Falcons dominated the Monday night football game at New Orleans 45-24. Bijan Robinson with 145 yards rushing and two scores. His backup, Brian Robinson, had three touchdown runs. The Ravens don't know yet if quarterback Lamar Jackson with his bad ankle can play Sunday night at Atlanta. Bears quarterback Caleb Williams will not practice this week due to his grade 2 strained hamstring. Seattle is signing running back Joe Mixon, and Ole Miss star running back Kewon Lacy is due to return from injury this Saturday. In the AL Division Series, top-seeded Tampa Bay is up 2-0 after beating the Yankees 5-2. Ben Rice of New York did hit two solo homers. The rest of his team was 2-for-28 at the plate. The Yankees committed 4 errors. The White Sox are up 2-0 after winning at Cleveland 4-3. The two NL best of fives each continue Tuesday on FS1. I'm Steve DeSager.
26: Okay, let's get started.
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28: Now it blows.
27: Saying that.
28: Genetic phone booth.
27: And
28: Billy Crystal.
27: They held a webinar
29: on how not to play the position. He is such a Mr. Softy that he can't play back-to-back.
27: With a big dog touch.
28: It makes me want to puke in my mouth.
27: Ben Maller. It's his way or nothing.
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27: But you already knew that.
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0: some more. And many of the reporters were still talking to other players in the Titans locker room. And this happens pretty much all the time. Remember Sean McVay had a hissy fit and stormed off after a game the Rams played earlier this year, and he got in trouble for that, and he had to apologize. Well, Cam Ward wanted to pull a Sean McVay. He was impatient, and he told some underling for the Titans, he said, listen, we got 3 minutes. I'm going to walk out. That's it. And so Cam Ward issuing an ultimatum. And people saying, well, A, it's in your contract. You have to sit around and talk to the media. It's in the standard contract. You're the face of the franchise also, so kind of your deal. You have to face the music, and he didn't want to face the music and get out of there. The timing has not been great on these post-game situations. Like, the reporter's in the locker room, and then they've got the media room or the press conference room where they're doing stuff. So you've got that. Also, give me my job back. That would be that guy, Braden Bell. Remember the guy that got fired because the Blazers are so woke? They fired him because of crap he said when he was 14 and 15. There would not be a single man or woman employed if you based their employment on things they did when they were 14 and 15. Everyone would be out of a job. So this guy hired a lawyer, of course, and he's trying to get his job back. Good luck on that.
1: Look, it's one thing if you actually say some like really bad stuff when you're 14 or 15.
0: Everyone's an a-hole when they're 14 or 15.
1: But yeah, but I read those tweets. It wasn't even bad.
0: Oh, you're going to get canceled, Coop. You're going to get canceled. I didn't think it was terrible either, but they get so upset. And that my favorite part of it is the TV people that reported it are getting killed. They had to like shut down their social media.
1: Yeah, yeah, I saw that. But yeah. The one tweet that mentioned like race.
0: Yes.
1: It started off by saying, I'm not racist.
0: Yes.
1: So there you go.
0: I think he said a butt, though. But yeah. Which discounted that. Anyway, we'll see what happens with the lawyers. We have Sight to Bite, the great sports radio mystery. A little late, but better late than never. We'll get to that. We will do it next.
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12: It's August 2023, a county government meeting in Pennsylvania's Lehigh Valley. A young woman, early 20s, steps up to the mic to speak.
13: My two-month-old son was happily drinking milk from his bottle when he quickly started choking, turned blue, and went limp. My boyfriend transported our son to the changing table as I grabbed an anti-choking device and my boyfriend began assembling it. Two pumps of the device and my son was conscious, gasping for air, and coughing up milk.
12: They all went to the ER to make sure the baby was okay.
13: But upon arriving at Lehigh Valley Hospital, the diagnosis quickly became something so different.
12: One of the doctors had a theory.
13: She stated to my father and mother-in-law that we are young, first-time parents who got frustrated with our baby and violently shook him to make him stop crying, and a confession would only make things easier for us.
12: The parents were told to leave the hospital without their son, and he wouldn't come home for 7 whole months.
13: I'm a postpartum mom dealing with the grief and the trauma of my son being ripped from my arms, and I'm a mom who lost everything in less than 24 hours due to one doctor's misdiagnosis. Enough is enough.
12: And then the next person speaks, and the next one. The stories they tell form a pattern of parents walking into a Lehigh Valley hospital to get help for a child, only to leave without them. And the same doctor's name kept coming up again and again. A pediatrician.
3: I ask you, what kind of doctor does this?
12: 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From Serial Productions and the New York Times, I'm Diane Neary. And this is The Preventionist, a story about a doctor and the rise of a powerful field of pediatric medicine.
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0: hour show on Fox Sports Radio. Reminder, we've been here all night. Can you imagine doing 4 hours of talk radio? That's a long time. And everything has been saved for posterity's sake. Mallor monologues on the Yankees. Implosion in Tampa. Cleveland Guardians blow an 11 strikeout start from Gavin Williams. The Atlanta Falcons vaporize the New Orleans Saints, who were excommunicated, the Saints. We have the Zebras kicked out, suspended in the NFL, and a bunch of other stuff. So check it out. Ben Maller Show podcast. 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
1: It's time now to Cite the Bite, where we play random generic sound bites. 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
0: All right, not a lot of time. 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Cite the Bite. 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Somebody from sports the last 7 to 10 days. 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
2: That's all I need.
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0: All right, anyone get it right, I'll say caller five. Lorena.
3: Caller three.
0: Coop.
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2: That's all I need.
0: Let's start out with Coach Russell is in Orlando. Caller one, Coach Russell. Who is it, Coach Russell?
5: I'm not sure, but I'm going to go with Jim Mora Jr. I know it doesn't sound like it, but I'm going
0: to
5: go.
0: Is that Jim Mora Jr.? No, that is not. Let's go to Chris in Boston. I'm sure Chris will give us a legitimate answer. Chris, who is it on Cite the Bite?
6: That's former Red Sox right-handed pitcher, Hideo Nomo.
0: Oh, Hideo Nomo. When I think Hideo Nomo, I think of the Red Sox. No, that is in Nomo Mania. Coop, clue, quickly.
7: He went to Penn State.
0: All right, Aaron is in Minnesota. Caller three, Aaron.
8: That is Frankie Sweet Music Viola.
0: Oh, Frank Viola, circle change. No, that is incorrect. Pizza Papa, last one, Pizza Papa. No. Who is it, Coop?
7: Joey Porter Jr.
0: Joey Porter!
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18: Elon Musk says he's renaming the AI division of SpaceX. In a post on X over the weekend, he says SpaceX AI will become SpaceX SI after President Trump signed an executive order calling on the federal government to refer to artificial intelligence as super intelligence. Musk said no more AI, SI. It's better. Iowa-based Casey's is opening 31 new convenience stores across 10 Midwest and Southern states.
19: The openings include 3 new stores in the Omaha area. The convenience store chain currently operates almost 3,000 stores in 19 states and says it wants to open 400 more stores over 3 years. I'm Elaine Lee Irvin.
18: Apartment rental rates in Texas are plummeting. An annual study by the real estate website Zumper shows that the state's 4 biggest cities dominated the list of steepest declines.
7: Texas builders
2: kind of went all in the last few years.
18: The site's Crystal Chen says Austin rents went down by 17%. Rents in San Francisco, for instance, went up by 25%.
2: Texas built more new apartments than almost anywhere else in the country. Now that there's just so much more supply than people to fill it, rents are down in the double digits.
18: If you have a student in college this year, you can make changes to insurance that would save you money. Kenton Bryan with the Northwest Insurance Council says if they drive a car and leave it at home, you can temporarily drop the insurance. If your kids take a car to school and they start working as a delivery or rideshare drivers, update your insurance.
3: Anyone who's engaging in driving for a fee or for money, making deliveries or driving people places, that is not covered by your personal auto liability policy.
18: And he said many people don't know there's also tuition insurance.
3: It's intended to cover the cost of paying tuition if something happens to the student, like an illness or some other reason. Maybe they have to move home for a while because someone else in the family is sick.
18: And if they're living off campus, consider renter's insurance to cover their belongings. I'm Monica Nelson with your consumer and business news.
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20: Hey, what's happening, fellow sports fans? It's Andy West. Let's look back on this day in sports history, October 6th. We'll start off today in 1926. Babe Ruth becomes the first Major League Baseball player to hit 3 home runs in a World Series game as the New York Yankees beat the St. Louis Cardinals 10-5 in Game 4 at Sportsman's Park in St. Louis. Only 3 others in the history of baseball have accomplished this feat: Reggie Jackson, Albert Pujols, and Pablo Sandoval. Oh, and Babe again, he did it in 1928 as well. Today in 1993, Michael Jordan announces his retirement after 9 seasons in the NBA. Of course, we know MJ was not done. He'd return on March 18, 1995, and he led the Bulls to another 3 NBA titles. And today in 2010, Roy Halladay pitched the second no-hitter in postseason history, leading the Philadelphia Phillies over the Cincinnati Reds 4-0 in Game 1 of the National League Division Series. Halladay had also pitched a perfect game earlier in the season, making him the first pitcher to do so in the same calendar year.
4: Now you know. 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
21: The top-seeded Tampa Bay Rays beat the Yankees again 5-2 and lead their division series 2-0. Game 3 in New York on Wednesday. The Yankees committed 4 errors in this one, 3 in the first inning. Rays eventually got 4 runs in the fifth. The White Sox are up 2-0 after winning at Cleveland 4-3. The save to Grant Taylor, who needed all of 7 pitches to get the last 4 outs. The Guardians had led 2-0 in the first inning. The 2 NL best-of-fives each continue Tuesday on FS1. In Atlanta, tied at a game apiece, lefty pitcher Chris Sale will start Game 3 against the Dodgers' Yoshinobu Yamamoto. Also, it's Milwaukee up 2-0 playing at San Diego Tuesday night. Atlanta in the Monday night football game dominated at New Orleans, beating the Saints 45-24. Bijan Robinson, 19 carries, 145 yards, and 2 touchdowns. I'm Steve DeSager.
1: Two pros and a cup of Joe.
22: 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Yeah.
1: Jonas Knox.
23: What do you mean funny? Funny how?
1: Brady Quinn.
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1: College Football Hall of Famer LeVar Arrington.
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1: It's two pros and a cup of Joe.
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1: 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Here's Brady Quinn, LeVar Arrington, and Jonas.

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10: There was a murder in Central Ohio that many people still don't want to talk about. The man who committed that crime once sat on death row, but now he's on the run. His name is Lester Eubanks. Lester didn't tunnel out of prison or scale a stone wall. On a December morning in 1973, he and a small group of inmates were granted permission to walk outside prison walls. His handcuffs were taken off. He changed into civilian clothing, and he and three others were driven to a local mall. They were told they could wander the stores and were asked to return to a designated meeting spot. Hours later, all the inmates came back, except Lester Eubanks, and he hasn't been seen since.
11: He had a full plan. The guy had a plan.
12: I was just astounded that this could actually happen.
10: There were many years when it seemed like no one was even looking for Lester. But recently, his whereabouts have become the focus of the U.S. Marshals Service, the federal agents who track fugitives. The case is testing the marshals.
13: Those nine lives are running out, and we're going to catch up with Lester.
10: And is being urged on by those hurt most by Lester's crime.
14: He's had enough free time. He confessed to the crime, and his time is up.
10: I'm Sunny Hostin with ABC News. Over the past year, a team from the ABC News investigative unit joined the search for Lester Eubanks. They uncovered new leads, possible sightings, and at every turn found resistance from those who want Lester Eubanks to be forgotten. What they've uncovered is a case that's about more than murder. It's about family loyalty, a life on the run, and a first-hand look at how the U.S. Marshals are trying to solve one of the oldest fugitive cases in American history. Now, they may be closer than ever. from ABC News.
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0: I'm being real.
1: Yeah, you know, it's all good.
2: I may gloss over some of those.
1: And I find it to be very, very entertaining when you do it, because every once in a while, I used to say, if we're having, just like I'd start fights in practice, if we were having like a lackadaisical, you know, start to the practice, like start a fight, boom, makes the practice better. It's just like if we start a show lackadaisically, like, let's get a dump. Like, I believe in every once in a while, let's get a dump, you know?
3: Yeah.
1: Like, shoot it. Shoot it and mean it. Don't apologize for it. Don't say it was by accident. Just shoot it and mean it. There's something very therapeutic about saying something that's crazy, crazy that you shouldn't say, and being able to dump it and act like it didn't happen, even though it really did. There's something therapeutic about it. And we get to do that in our gig. And I see the big red button right here. So if y'all feel like y'all want to let one fly, go. I'll hit the dump. Nothing happened.
0: Thank you.
1: Then we can laugh about it, you know?
3: Two pros and a cup of Joe here on Fox Sports Radio. LeVar Arrington.
1: You said two pros.
3: Brady Quinn,
1: I'm going to dump that.
3: Jonas Knox with you here. Coming up, though, somebody's got their swagger back in the NFL. We'll get into that for you right here on FSR.
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2: Good morning and a happy Tuesday. I'm KOB4 meteorologist Amanda Galushka with your Tuesday forecast. Your morning is starting off pretty calmly. We do have just maybe a couple passing clouds here and there. Temperatures are in the 50s right now, and we have some calm winds. Heading into the rest of our day today, we're going to be cloaked under the sunshine today with highs raising up into the upper 70s. Now, we may see at least a couple clouds here and there towards the back half of our day, but we should end the day with clear skies. Temperatures falling to the mid-50s by tomorrow morning.
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3: Two pros and a cup of Joe, Fox Sports Radio, LeVar Arrington, Brady Quinn, Jonas Knox with you here. Coming up top of next hour, about 10 minutes from now, we are going to catch up with our guy Pete Prisco, our resident red ass here on the show. Every Tuesday morning, you're going to hear from Prisco. That'll be yours here again a little over 10 minutes from now. I do want to let you know that you can check out our YouTube channel as well, too, for the show. 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Again, that's Two Pros FSR. Hit the subscribe button after you've done that. Tap the thumbs up icon and comment away. Whether you agree or disagree, let us know what you think. Again, just search Two Pros FSR on YouTube and subscribe. So we did promise you the, you know, somebody who's got their swagger back in the NFL. You know, maybe we'll kick that over to next hour because we are up against it here. I did want to get the projection or prediction on Pete Prisco's response when he's asked about whether or not he's going to give Kirk Cousins some credit for having the Raiders in the position they are this season. What would you guess, Brady, knowing Pete as long as you've known him, would be his response if you try and get him to admit that Kirk Cousins has been a really good fit for the Raiders?
8: They have not played a game in prime time. So, yeah, he's been fine. You know, he's been good. He's been fine.
3: Okay.
8: And they'll say, has he played a big game yet? Has he played in prime time yet? That's usually what he'll refer to.
1: They are what they are. Give it some time.
8: Although his siren the last time was a little odd. It wasn't exactly the best. Mm.
3: Look, I mean, they're the second best team in that division. I think they're better than Denver.
8: Yeah, if Denver can figure out the play calling, I think they'll end up being the second best team. But that's been an issue for them.
3: Yeah, it doesn't.
1: Legit against Kansas City.
3: They did.
1: They look legit. They went head to head and just ended up losing at the end.
3: Yeah, it's unfortunate.
1: Yeah. But you like that. Raiders. You like that.
3: Your guy from DC.
22: Uh-huh. We are Fox Sports.
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2: Good morning and a happy Tuesday. I'm KOB4 meteorologist Amanda Galushka with your Tuesday forecast. Your morning is starting off pretty calmly. We do have just maybe a couple passing clouds here and there. Temperatures are in the 50s right now, and we have some calm winds. Heading into the rest of our day today, we're going to be cloaked under the sunshine today with highs raising up into the upper 70s. Now, we may see at least a couple clouds here and there towards the back half of our day, but we should end the day with clear skies, temperatures falling to the mid-50s by tomorrow morning.
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2: 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The end. 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
0: As well as from all the Citizen Critics out there.
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0: We'll find some useful tips.
2: This is in German. 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
1: Well, and some pretty useless tips.
0: Oh, it has wall-to-wall profanity and vulgar language.
4: Can't you just make a movie about mobsters where they don't swear?
0: We'll uncover some startling truths. September 11th was still more than a week away.
4: He claiming Mr. Rogers had something to do with 9/11?
3: I think he's not claiming it. I think he's about to prove it, Greg.
0: We'll go on a journey of self-discovery.
4: Night of the Comet is one of the greatest movies.
2: Yeah. Well,
3: no, it's not, but...
4: I immediately back off that statement.
0: And confront our own shameful opinions.
4: Why should the pros who get, at least they get paid for it? Why don't I want to do this for free? Like, my opinion on, what was that band that I really got out in front of?
3: The New Radicals.
4: The New Radicals. Yeah, I was like, I think this guy's like the next Stevie Wonder.
1: But mostly, it'll be a bunch of nonsense like this.
4: Yeah, he was Bing.
3: He was Bing.
4: Let me Bing it.
3: Yeah, I'm going to Bing this.
4: Bing?
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6: The top-seeded Tampa Bay Rays beat the Yankees again 5-2 and lead their division series 2-0. Game 3 in New York on Wednesday. The Yankees committed 4 errors in this one, 3 in the first inning. Rays eventually got 4 runs in the fifth. The White Sox are up 2-0 after winning at Cleveland 4-3. The save to Grant Taylor, who needed all of 7 pitches to get the last 4 outs. The Guardians had led 2-0 in the first inning. The two NL best-of-fives each continue Tuesday on FS. In Atlanta, tied at a game apiece, lefty pitcher Chris Sale will start game 3 against the Dodgers' Yoshinobu Yamamoto. Also, it's Milwaukee up 2-0 playing at San Diego Tuesday night. Atlanta in the Monday night football game dominated at New Orleans, beating the Saints 45-24. Bijan Robinson, 19 carries, 145 yards, and 2 touchdowns. I'm Steve DeSager.
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0: Two pros and a cup of Joe, Fox Sports Radio, LeVar Arrington, Brady Quinn, Jonas Knox with you here. We're going to be back on the air coming up tomorrow, same time, same place, 6 a.m. Eastern time, 3 o'clock Pacific for a Wednesday edition of this program. We'll catch up with the old P, Petros Papadakis. That'll be yours here on FSR. If you missed any of today's show, though, you'll want to catch the podcast. Just search Two Pros wherever you get your podcast. Right after the show, today's pod will be posted. 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
3: You know, Snoop Dogg just really does not miss when it comes to sports casting commentary. Oh my gosh, he did the MLB the other night at the Brewers game. Listen to this.
4: Where the players come in at? Because I'm a player. Get up in there. Oh, he's safe. He can't throw that. He ain't got no arm like that. No, he don't.
5: He does, though.
4: No, he don't.
5: Oh, he does.
4: Who is that with that rocket?
5: Ellie De La Cruz.
4: Oh, Lord.
5: With a howitzer.
4: He got a rocket in his pocket. Oh, he made that.
6: Rocket in his pocket. So does
3: so
6: Jonas.
3: Stop.
0: Damn.
6: Damn. Why you fall out your seat? Jonas got a rocket in his pocket.
3: I'm out.
6: Damn. All right. Hammer.
3: Not a rocket in your pocket, or you just happy to see me?
6: Dang.
0: All right, DJ Kitty Softpaws, what else we got?
6: What else, Softpaws?
3: That was it? Oh, gosh. All right, we're moving on. LeBron has been all up in the news headlines.
6: For his toes.
3: Well, that is part of it. He has chronic arthritis in his left foot. And also, those daily flights that he's been taking from New York to Philadelphia every single day for practice. It's a partnership that he has, an endorsement with Fanatics. So it's not the team who's paying for his flights. It's Fanatics. Isn't that cool?
0: Oh.
6: Did y'all see the pictures of his feet?
3: I haven't seen pictures.
6: Them joints look like prehistoric dinosaur pterodactyl talons and mixed with some claws.
7: Ooh.
6: Y'all ain't seen
0: them?
6: Look them up.
7: I've seen them. They look, it's bad.
6: Ooh.
7: It doesn't
0: look
7: good.
0: Oh, Jesus.
7: Man.
6: Ooh.
7: Yeah.
0: Oh, my God. What is that?
6: I mean, all that money that man make, you think that he'd be able to at least get them things straightened out.
7: He prioritized the hairline, man.
6: Yeah, but that's gone now, too. He tried to get that done. That's gone now, too.
0: His pinky toe looks like chewed up gum.
6: They look like they're just very close.
7: Jonas.
6: Dang.
0: Hey, it's Jonas Knox, and if you work in logistics, you know nothing moves without you. 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
10: Taking a look at good road conditions on I-25 north and southbound. No slowing to report currently if you're on 25 north of the Big Eye. From Paseo all the way to the Big Eye, we're looking good. And then in the South Valley, again from Rio Bravo, past Sunport, all the way to the Big Eye, no slowing. 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
13: The Falcons hung 45 points on the Saints, dominating in Monday Night Football. Running backs Bijan and Brian Robinson combined for 5 touchdowns. The NFL suspended 2 officials for unacceptable conduct during game Sunday. Line judge Jeff Seaman docked 2 games and referee Adrian Hill 1. Baseball playoffs. The White Sox and Rays are on the brink of advancing to the ALCS. Sox beat the Guardians. Rays over the Yankees, going up 2 games to none in those series. I'm Matt McCoy.
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5: An accident reported on the westbound frontage road at the Big Eye. So watch for some slowing at the scene right now. This is going to be University at the frontage road, slowing on I-25 southbound. Heaviest between approaching Osuna to just past Comanche. And if you have a traffic tip, call the new tip line, 505-883-8369.
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4: 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He's by the 55 sideline, foot race, 45 sideline, 30. Chase to the 20, the 10, the 5, touchdown! Bijan Robinson explodes for 54 yards and a touchdown run for the Falcon running back. On the third play of the game, Atlanta with an electrifying run.
5: 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Bijan Robinson has 494 yards rushing, the most through four games by any player in Falcons history.
6: Bijan Robinson explodes for 54 yards. He's electrifying. He's not human.
5: 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Andrew in Washington is back. Hi, Andrew. What do you have for me?
7: Good morning, Dan Dennett. Thanks for taking my call. I do have a stat of the day. I do have an update on a bet that might come into play in the third hour. But first, Fritzy, you give 100% every week. Unfortunately, there's 5 days in the week. That only averages out to 20% each day. So I don't know which days you give more than 20%. But anyways, I hope they all equal out. My stat of the day is that Jared Goff actually has over 1,200 passing yards and four touchdowns, no interceptions, but he's the only quarterback to do that in the first four games of an NFL season and not have a winning record. And so that gets me to the Lions losing to my Panthers on Sunday night. Ray took a layup of a bet that the Lions were just going to win, and I would have to take the pie. Unfortunately, the Panthers had other plans with T-Mac and Chuba Hubbard. So Ray owes a pie to the face. I just don't know when he'll pay up.
5: Well, we might be able to facilitate that later today. Big Day Ray sits in the chair for Paul when he prepares for Not So Fast. Ray also part of the gambling podcast as well. But thank you, Andrew, for reminding us. Red in Georgia. Hi, Red. Welcome back.
8: Hey, thanks. Thanks for taking the call, Dan. I was going to talk about my Raiders, but they showed me enough to not to talk about them so much. I just wish they would use Washington more in the run game than Jenty. Use Jenty more in the passing game and third down. But Danny, this official thing is really, it's personal to me because one of my best friends is an NFL referee. And I know the hard work they put in. And I know we seek perfection in this. And you can't get perfection no matter how much you use, replay, no matter what. And I think the league should go to, because they 90% of the time get it right. I think they should go to just living with what the ref do, good or bad, man, because they are very much so a part of the game and the history of the NFL. These guys put in hard work in the offseason, even though it's not full time. And I know this personally, Dan, and they care a lot about what they do. And thanks for taking the call. Y'all have a great day.
5: Thank you, Red. Yeah, I have a friend who's a Big Ten official, and he said, there are times when you're kind of helpless there. Like, you're not quite sure of a play, but you know that everybody can see it. There's replay. There's different angles there. And it is challenging. When you see how fast it is, the game doesn't look as fast when you're watching it on TV. But in person, it's extremely fast. I can't imagine trying to litigate, what's going on, what did and didn't happen. The problem I have is, and I don't know if the officials are feeling the heat, because that exchange with Trey McBride is inexcusable. You may not like what Trey McBride said. Trey McBride said to the official, "You're ruining the game. Please, you're ruining the game." Now, penalize him. Don't say something, F you, or walk away. Either throw a flag or walk away. Be a grown-up here, and you weren't. And the official with the Vikings player, that was troubling as well. Do you really think that that player was out to hit you? He was trying to help you up. Kyle in Indiana. Hi, Kyle. What do you have for me?
9: Hey, Dan. So I obviously need to talk about my White Sox as we're all on cloud nine. I don't think I've ever seen a team this young and dumb having so much fun together, embracing each other's cultures and languages, acting like college kids. highest scoring team in the AL this year, I think by almost 40 runs. And it feels like their inexperience is helping them. You got pregame dance parties in the dugout. Mike Vassell's doing the Russian squat dance that Ted Stryker did in the movie Airplane. And Sean Burt gave a quote last night that it feels like perfectly captured this team, which will be related to the question I ask you in a second. So he feels like normally it feels like you make friends with the guys on your team, but with this team, it feels like he took all of his friends from life and made a baseball team with them. So I don't want to jump the gun. I know we got 9 more wins to pull off the impossible, but I tell everyone the last college or pro team I'm a fan of that seemed to be having this level of fun and all seemed to love each other this much was the 2014 Ohio State football team that, as an underdog with a third-string QB, won 3 straight games over all 3 Heisman finalists to win the Natty.
5: Well, the White Sox started 8 players under the age of 27. And there is that youthful, you may not know what you're supposed to know and not know, but ride it as long as you can. Kyle, thank you. David in Denver. Hi, David. What do you have for me?
1: Yeah, man. I just think the NFL is getting soft. I mean, in particular, the referee that cussed out the player. I don't know. Have you seen an NHL game? There's hot mics every single game with the NHL referees. Like, I don't think it's a big deal if a referee cusses out a player at all. And I just think the NFL just needs to grow a pair and be more like the NHL.
5: Well, these officials have to walk away from this. You can't take it personally. Your job is to be the overseer of the game. You're supposed to be mature. You're level-headed. You know, a player, Trey McBride, may be getting frustrated. Maybe he's getting held. Maybe somebody with a cheap shot. You're the official. Nothing happened to you other than him saying, please, you're ruining the game. And then he turns and says, F you too, Trey McBride. But that was swift. I said yesterday, you got to suspend these officials. And one got 2 games, one got 1 game. But I applaud the NFL that you did act swiftly and hold them to a different standard or hold them to the standard you hold players to or coaches or owners. Update the poll results, Dylan.
10: If you were an NFL player, would you try harder during primetime games? Dan, this is pretty bananas. 50.1% say no. 49.9% say yes. We have an almost even split.
5: Okay. Todd, you're in the confessional. You want to bring Peter King's book in with you?
11: Give him some extra publicity. Why not?
5: Coming up next hour, we'll talk to Dean Blandino, former head of NFL officials. And Drew Brees will join us in the final hour of the program. 1 hour in on this Tuesday. 2 more to go. Dan Patrick Show.
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20: Expect heavier traffic and slower speeds on Alameda near Balloon Fiesta Park this early morning. No delays to report currently on Paseo. Eastbound traffic is moving well between the river up to I-25. Slowing on I-25 southbound between approaching Osuna to Comanche. If you see a traffic tip, call the new tip line 505-883-8369.
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17: Caffeine can be really good for you and help a lot of things, and caffeine can be kind of bad for you.
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17: 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I mentioned the vicious cycle, the inevitable crash.
18: Right.
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18: Yeah.
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4: Expect heavy delays on eastbound I-40 from just approaching Unser all the way inbound to approaching the Big Eye at about 4th Street on 40 eastbound. By contrast, it's quite different on 40 westbound with delay-free conditions from Eubank all the way inbound to Carlisle. If you do see a traffic tip, call the new tip line 505-883-8369.
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12: On Monday Night Football, the Falcons started quick, scoring on their third play of the game and never looked back as Bijan Robinson ran for 145 yards and two touchdowns, topping the Saints 45-24. After starting 0-2 and looking lifeless, the Falcons have now won two primetime TV games in a row. In baseball, the Chicago White Sox are one win away from reaching the American League Championship Series for the first time in 21 years as they rallied past Cleveland yesterday 4-3 to take a 2-0 series lead. And the Tampa Bay Rays are also one game away from joining them after a 5-2 Game 2 win over the Yankees. The National League is back at it today with Dodgers Braves at 6 Eastern, followed by Milwaukee San Diego at 9:30 Eastern, both games on FS1. I'm Andy West with your iHeartRadio Sports Report.
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0: 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Tim in Michigan. Hi, Tim. What do you have for me today?
1: Hey, Dan. I've got a Dylan doppelganger.
0: Oh.
1: Or maybe it's his uncle or dad. I don't know.
0: Okay.
1: But

0: Love Dylan, and not sure if his interim tag has been removed, but I just love him, so hopefully that does happen soon. But I've got Kevin Corrigan.
1: Kevin Corrigan.
0: Not exactly maybe an A-lister, but...
1: well, neither is Dylan.
0: Yeah, well, maybe this is Kevin Corrigan's doppelganger.
1: All right. Paul, Kevin Corrigan.
2: He's been in a lot of movies. Pineapple Express, big fan. It's like a sports movie.
1: Does he look like Dylan?
2: Yeah, kind of scraggly, black hair.
3: A little gray in there.
2: Yeah, a little touch of gray.
1: Thinning.
2: It's a deep cut. But
3: we didn't
2: yes.
3: have to do that.
1: No, your body.
3: That's not either. One is, one isn't.
1: Do you have to get into a certain shape? No, do you have to get in shape for your wedding? So you're engaged.
3: Yes, ideally, but okay. I have a little more time.
1: When are you getting married?
3: Probably 2 years. We're a little unconventional around here, Dan. Probably, my guess would be 2 summers from now.
2: You need more time.
3: Yeah. Too much. I have a little too much time. That's the issue.
1: Yeah, why? Oh, she's in school.
3: Well, yeah, we're long distance at the moment, so I was like, let's not even start the whole planning thing until we're back together, so we're just kind of chilling at the moment.
1: I give it 6 more months, and that's it.
3: And then it's over?
1: Yeah, probably.
3: Really?
1: Yeah, you're becoming a big-time star.
3: Oh, I'm going to be the one
1: yeah,
3: to...
1: Yeah.
3: I don't know about that. Might be the other way around.
1: Well, she's going to be the breadwinner.
3: Yeah, that's my dream.
1: Yes, she's very bright. And, you know, that higher education, higher learning stuff.
3: You're implying that I'm not also.
1: Well, she's furthering her education as we speak. You're not.
3: No, I scraped through the one that I had to do.
1: You just didn't apply yourself, Dylan.
3: Thanks, Mom.
1: I know. God, if I had every time. Why don't you just apply yourself? I don't want to.
3: You know? Which is a good response to that.
1: Like, I don't want to. Have you seen this jump shot? I don't need to. Well, what are you going to do? What are you going to fall back on? I said, I don't know. I'll figure it out. Jeff in Texas. Hi, Jeff. What do you have for me?
4: Hey, Dan, I have a couple of things for you. First, I saw an article a couple of months ago about ESPN doing a subscription model for SportsCenter so people can watch just what's about their team. Mm-hmm. It's a design where you can put the Raiders, whatever it is that you like. Mm-hmm. And it's going to be AI. So it's being generated where their talent, it won't actually be there. It's going to be an AI version of them. I want to know what your thoughts were on that. But more importantly, I wanted to know if you've looked into that yourself, especially with you retiring. Is that something that you would consider so the rest of us can continue to watch the Dan Patrick Show with you on it in the AI form?
1: That's been brought to my attention, Jeff. I have no comments on what SportsCenter is doing or ESPN's doing. I don't care. But as far as AI, I think if I could do it, then I would be present. I wouldn't want AI to create artificial me. Although it's coming. I realize that. And there's a lot of things that we use it for, research. And you got to be careful with this because even when you do the research, you got to double check it. But it can do things quickly, and a lot of times when we come up with a topic, you want to make sure that you can do a thorough, you know, a deep dive on a topic or an interview and give you that information just to make us better. I understand it. But I'm not sure how it would relate to an actual on-air product here, at least not yet. Yes, Dylan.
3: Have you thought about freezing your head like Ted Williams did to kind of...
1: How did it work out for him?
3: Well, that's not been decided yet. They could, you know, any day now, they could be like, oh, we can screw this thing back on and look, you're back.
1: Tom in Ohio. Hi, Tom.
5: Hey, DP.
1: Hey, Tom.
5: I just have one thing. I got absolute positive proof that players try harder during prime time.
1: Okay.
5: The Cleveland Browns have won 8 straight games on Thursday night.
1: Well, there you go. That answers it. Thank you, Tom. And the Cleveland Browns, new and improved Cleveland Browns. Yes, Dylan.
3: You did bring up an interesting point, though, earlier, which was Kirk Cousins' track record in primetime. So he does the inverse of all of these other teams. He's a killer at 1 o'clock, but once the lights come on, I don't know. It's interesting.
1: But he played pretty well for a 4:30 game.
3: Yeah, 4:30. It's dusk.
1: So, but if he was 4:30, like he gets worse as it gets closer to prime time.
3: Like a werewolf.
1: Yeah, Paul.
2: He's a dad of six. He's got kids to put to bed. He's got to get a quality night's sleep.
1: He's played well. He has played well. For everybody who thought Mendoza should start, will start, I'm like, nope. And the fact that Cousins has played well makes that decision even sounder. Because Mendoza, he will value this the rest of his career. As Mahomes did with what happened with Alex Smith. If you're going to look at Mendoza as a 10, 12-year career, then let it play out. He doesn't have to be Cam Ward and start right away or Bryce Young right away. He has, this is a luxury. Ben in South Carolina, kind of a red shirt year, Paulie likes to say, with Mendoza. Hey, Ben.
6: Hey, Dan. The caller was talking about Dylan, hope he stays on. I had similar thoughts at first. Wrote him a limerick a while back when I was really missing Seton. It goes like this. A man showed up in the back row. What he does, we don't really know. He grills some good meat, but he's in someone's seat. Let's get Seton back on the show. But I have to apologize to Dylan because I think he's grown on me a bit. So this one's really for you, Dylan. There's this guy in the back row. What he does, we still don't know. By far, his best feat is grilling great meat. We'll see if he continues to grow.
1: All right. Thank you, Ben.
3: Very nice.
1: Yeah. Look, Dylan has earned a spot here, but this happened because Seton wanted to try other things affiliated with the show. And Seton has an entrepreneurial spirit, and he thought there were different things that he could do that would challenge him. And part of my job is not the job every day. It's developing, letting people find what they want to do. You know, Mario answered phones. Now he's directing the show. Marvin helped the build out here. Now he's sitting in the front row. Dylan helped build this and then answered phones. 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
9: Slowing on I-40 eastbound, heaviest approaching Unser, all the way inbound to about 4th Street approaching the Big I. No delays to report currently on 40 westbound. Enjoy the drive between Eubank inbound to Carlisle and on I-25 southbound, heavy slowing between Paseo to Comanche. If you see a traffic tip, call the tip line at 505-883-8369.
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20: Good morning and a happy Tuesday. I'm KOB4 meteorologist Amanda Galushka with your Tuesday forecast. Your morning is starting off pretty calmly. We do have just maybe a couple passing clouds here and there. Temperatures are in the 50s right now, and we have some calm winds. Heading into the rest of our day today, we're going to be cloaked under the sunshine today with highs raising up into the upper 70s. Now, we may see at least a couple clouds here and there towards the back half of our day, but we should end the day with clear skies, temperatures falling to the mid-50s by tomorrow morning.
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23: Hey, what's happening, fellow sports fans? It's Andy West. Let's look back on this day in sports history, October 6th. We'll start off today in 1926. Babe Ruth becomes the first Major League Baseball player to hit 3 home runs in a World Series game as the New York Yankees beat the St. Louis Cardinals 10-5 in Game 4 at Sportsman's Park in St. Louis. Only 3 others in the history of baseball have accomplished this feat: Reggie Jackson, Albert Pujols, and Pablo Sandoval. Oh, and Babe again, he did it in 1928 as well. Today in 1993, Michael Jordan announces his retirement after 9 seasons in the NBA. Of course, we know MJ was not done. He'd return on March 18, 1995, and he led the Bulls to another 3 NBA titles. And today in 2010, Roy Halladay pitched the second no-hitter in postseason history, leading the Philadelphia Phillies over the Cincinnati Reds 4-0 in Game 1 of the National League Division Series. Halladay had also pitched a perfect game earlier in the season, making him the first pitcher to do so in the same calendar year.
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6: The Falcons buried the Saints in Monday Night Football. Atlanta's now 2-2. The Saints 1-3. Ravens quarterback Lamar Jackson is a question mark for their game with the Falcons on Sunday. He's dealing with an ankle injury. Baseball playoffs. The Rays and White Sox take 2-0 leads in their best of five series. The Rays down in the Yankees. The Sox over the Guardians. The NL series resumed today. Brewers up 2 games visit the Padres, and the Braves host the Dodgers. That series tied at 1. I'm Matt McCoy.
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9: A mega merger between Paramount and Warner Brothers Discovery is set to close today.
10: The new company is adopting the name Skydance Corp. The $110 billion transaction is expected to result in thousands of job cuts because there will be so many overlapping roles. The transaction cleared a major legal hurdle last week. That's when a federal judge approved a settlement resolving an antitrust challenge brought by California and 11 other states. The merger is being financed with $52 billion in debt, much of which is being provided by several Middle Eastern governments. I'm Mark Mayfield.
9: He was at the helm of a TV empire and then went to prison for fraud. Televangelist Jim Baker has died.
11: His death was announced Monday night by his wife in a post on the Jim Baker Show Facebook page. Baker rose to national prominence in the 1970s alongside Tammy Faye Baker as co-founder of the PTL Club and co-founder of the Christian theme park Heritage USA in South Carolina. Their ministry empire collapsed in the late 1980s after a scandal involving allegations of sexual misconduct and financial wrongdoing. Baker was later convicted of fraud and conspiracy for misusing ministry funds and selling lifetime hotel memberships for a project that was never completed. He received a 45-year prison sentence but ultimately served about 5 years. I'm Tammy Trujillo.
12: If you're sick of him, I got you. I was patient, see you around.
9: Patient Zero by Taylor Swift tops this week's Billboard Hot 100, the first time since its release. That's entertainment. I'm Daria Albinger. Albuquerque.

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6: We're talking about peacocks.
7: A peacock is specifically the male. The peahen is the female. They are not native to the United States, although they thrive in coastal, warmish areas.
6: So when you see that thing fully displayed, when that peacock wants to have a little good time with a peahen, that thing may go 5 to 7 feet in every direction.
7: That's the whole point of those feathers. Again, the peacocks will use it to try to ward off or intimidate trespassers in their territory, but for the most part, the whole thing is to impress the peahens.
6: And they will shake those feathers, and the shaking isn't just like, hey, look how pretty. Mm-hmm. Science has discovered semi-recently those vibrations are in lockstep with the peafowl's head feathers that they used to think were just for show, but mm-hmm. now they realize they vibrate at the same intensity and that they can actually, you know, sort of feel when those tail feathers are vibrating in their direction through their head feathers.
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2: You know, I'm looking at the MVP odds, and I thought, okay, where is Kenneth Walker here? There's no Kenneth Walker in the top five. Josh Allen, Brock Purdy, Patrick Mahomes. Patrick Mahomes would probably say, I'm going to give this to Kenneth Walker Jr. the third. Looking at the numbers for Kenneth Walker, missed tackles, the most missed tackles forced this year. Kenneth Walker has 43. The next player is Jahmyr Gibbs with 28.
0: Broadcasting from the man cave.
2: How is he not in the top five for MVP?
0: This is Dan Patrick.
2: How about those Falcons? Come on in, stay a while. Hour one on this Tuesday. Got a busy show here. We'll talk to the Monday morning quarterback on Tuesday morning, Albert Breer. Dean Blandino, former head of officials, now a rules analyst with Fox Football, and the suspension of two referees yesterday. Hall of Famer Drew Brees will join us as well as his Saints go down in flames. The Falcons, they were unbelievable last night running the football. Five rushing touchdowns, two by Bijan Robinson and three by Brian Robinson Jr. the third. And we cringed when we realized the Falcons were going to have three primetime games in a row. Well, they got one more coming up on Sunday night against Baltimore. And right now, they're great. Scoring, they were terrible. Last in the NFL, now first. And you start to look at these teams that are running the football. And I think there's a direct correlation here of scoring points, being able to run the football. We'll talk about that coming up in a moment. Good morning. If you're watching the program, you can find it on NBC Sports Now or Peacock. And we say good morning to our radio affiliates around the country, over 400 affiliates that carry the program. 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My starting lineup, my best friend Todd. We also have Dylan in the back row, Marvin, Paulie, yours truly, and the backroom guys as well. Play of the day, poll question, stat of the day, all of that forthcoming. Bijan Robinson, put him in primetime, and he will put you in a great place to win a game. Here's Bijan after last night's performance.
3: Yeah, I mean, primetime games are fun. Like, I always tell the guys, these are the moments where everybody's watching you, and you just want to prove to your team and to your guys yourself, like, that we have to continue to be great in these moments because these are what brings us closer together. So I love the primetime game under the lights. Like, it just brings out a different energy, and I just love it for this team.
2: Yeah, and Michael Penix Jr. the third played well, and that's all you want. The bar is not high. Just go out there, don't make turnovers, and try to make a few plays. And that's what he's done so far. But that running game. So let's look at right now the number one scoring team in the NFL, the Bills. They have James Cook and they have Josh Allen. The Cowboys are the second highest scoring team. They're an outlier because they pay Dak, CeeDee Lamb, and Pickens. They throw the ball. The Niners are third in scoring. They run the ball with CMC, Deebo Samuel, and Kalen Black. The Panthers are fourth in scoring. Chuba Hubbard, averaging 5 yards per carry, 10th in the league in rushing yards. The fifth highest scoring team, the Lions at 29.8, have Jahmyr Gibbs, and he is fifth in the NFL in rushing yards. Then you have the Chiefs. They're averaging 29.5 points per game, and they've got Kenneth Walker leading the NFL in rushing yards and broken tackles. So that's at the top of the list. Then I go to the bottom teams. Miami, averaging 11 points. They have Ollie Gordon as their running back. Tennessee has Tony Pollard. They're averaging 13.8 points. New England, 16 points. Ramondre Stevenson and Trayvon Henderson, and they should be better. The Chargers with Omarion Hampton, 16.8 points per game. The Packers, Marshawn Lloyd, 18 points. Broncos, J.K. Dobbins, R.J. Harvey, 18.5 points. There is a correlation, and I brought this to your attention years ago because everybody was going to go with speed and get to the quarterback. And I said, at some point, offensive coordinators are going to go, well, we can attack your defense because now you have an undersized defense and now we can push you around. And that's what's happened. It's all cyclical. It used to be 3 yards in a cloud of dust, but now you see these offensive coordinators saying, let's establish the run, get play action, and then we'll open it up downfield. And that's what's happening with Patrick Mahomes. You're able to use Kenneth Walker, and he is the feature. Then you complement him with Patrick Mahomes. There's still talk. We'll talk to Albert Breer, the Monday morning quarterback, about Tyreek Hill going to the Chiefs. Now, I thought even if it wasn't Tyreek Hill, they would make a move at some point to strengthen their wide receiving core. And with Thornton out for 12 to 14 weeks, they're going to have to make a move. And Tyreek Hill's agent said he thinks his client is going to be signing with somebody later on this week. All right, Dylan, poll question. 877-3DP show. Operator Tyler sitting by to take your calls.
4: All righty, Dan. Well, Todd actually brought this up earlier. Who right now is the best QB in the NFC South? Now, obviously, Baker Mayfield is not playing at the moment, but he's in there. So we got Bryce Young with the Panthers, Michael Penix Jr. with the Falcons, and Tyler Shuck with the Saints.
2: I would say Bryce Young. Bryce Young has played well. I think he still leads in passing yards. Yes, Bryce Young. Tyler Shuck is good. See, I thought that the Superdome would be incredibly alive on the anniversary, and it just wasn't. And this is one of those SEC kind of feels that you have this, it's a rivalry between these two, not nationally, but locally, in those states, in that area. This is a great rivalry. And I was just waiting for something to happen, something magical, and it just never did. But we'll talk to Drew Brees a little bit later on. Yes, Marvin.
5: The pregame show, Paulie and I were talking. We watched, most of the pregame show. I thought it was rocking. Bijan Robinson killed it by itself.
2: Yes.
5: The third play of the game, it was a 59-yard touchdown, and it took the wind out of everyone's sail.
2: And it's weird how one play does that, where you're like, oh, man, we're pumped up, and we're down 7-0. Yes, Todd.
6: We love Bijan Robinson. I know I do. And not to skew negative a little bit, when I listen to that soundbite about how you put it into an extra gear when everyone's watching and it's a standalone game or in prime time, that concerned me a little bit so there's a little bit less of a gear when it's just like a 1 o'clock Sunday game.
2: Oh, come on. You're 7 minutes and 50 seconds in. You're better than that.
6: If there's a next gear, that means there's a lower gear. If you're able to put it, why would you be in the highest gear all the time? It's semantics, but I found that a little interesting.
2: Yes, Paul.
7: If you listen to it, Todd, you've been doing this a while. It's clearly Bijan having fun with, you get pumped up for a game on Monday Night Football, Sunday Night Football. I don't think he's saying it. Sunday at 1, I give 80%. But on Monday nights, or maybe Sunday, or even Thursday, I go 100%.
6: Maybe not 80%, but 93% versus 100%.
2: But do you think you get more excited when we go to the Super Bowl or the draft?
6: I know I get more nervous because we have to have big name in studio guests as opposed to a Zoom. But I am, the atmosphere gets you more excited.
2: But do you try harder?
6: Do I try harder?
2: Yeah.
6: I don't think I try any harder. It's the whole, on-set guests is a big deal when we're on the road, or else why bother going there? So, I'd like to think I give it my all no matter what we're doing or what day it is or where we are.
2: Like Bijan.
6: Like Bijan, except for Sunday 1 o'clock game, 92%, Monday Night Football, 100%.
2: Yeah.
6: I'm
2: going
6: to hang on to that. I'm going to hold on to that debate.
2: I didn't know the draft was all about you making sure you got people on set and not Zoom.
6: No, you asked me about me personally. So me personally, that's how I experience when we go on the road. It's like, oh, crap, we got to get big names in the chair, as opposed to whatever stresses you guys may experience on the road. Like we'd have dinner or something.
2: Wow.
6: Oh, yeah, I said it.
7: That's our focus.
2: Okay. Now, this started a while ago before we got on the air because Todd wanted to know where Peter King's book was. Peter is going to join us in studio on Thursday. I got the book in the mail 2 weeks ago, told Todd I got the book. We actually showed it on TV that I got the book. And then Todd this morning goes, have you seen Peter King's book? I go, yes.
6: Did I say it like that in a
2: yes.
6: way? Well, it's coming in studio in a couple of days. I wanted to make sure we had it.
2: No, you were like, we got to make sure that we have it. I go, Todd, it's right behind you.
6: I didn't see it.
2: And then you go, oh, I don't look over there every day.
6: Oh, because you said it in a little bit of a snappy way. Like, how could you not know?
2: It's right there. It's right behind you.
6: I thought there was a nicer way of saying it. So I said, oh, I need to stare at the barrel behind me more. And like, you know, and the guests and my other response was, well, I'll take a backseat to make it.
2: And then you pouted for 40 minutes and then you open the show and then you go negative.
6: I took a shot at Bijan Robinson.
2: And
6: nothing
2: Bijan.
6: To do with the Peter King book.
2: No.
6: Nothing to do with
2: no. that. No, you were pouting.
6: What a baby I am.
2: Yes.
6: Eventually I'll grow up. I don't know what year that would be, but doesn't seem like anytime soon.
2: Yes, Paul.
7: I weirdly have to give you credit to finding a negative in Bijan Robinson's performance last night. Because what I saw was spectacular. Fascinating.
2: You can skew negative better than anybody I've ever met.
6: I wish a reporter would have been cute to just say, so when it's not prime time, you go like a little less hard, a little less of a game. Just to have some fun with
2: him. Yes, Dylan.
4: I will say, if you look at the Falcons in prime time compared to regularly, they do seem to be playing at a different level.
2: Okay.
4: So maybe Todd's on to something, that's all.
2: Then what you're saying is when they play at 1 o'clock on Sunday,
4: they're not giving their all. Not at all.
2: Okay. Yeah. All right. Yes, Paul.
7: Maybe it's the opposite, though. Maybe teams like the Falcons and Bijan are calm under the lights and change nothing about their performance. But maybe like a Saints player or a Saints quarterback, big stage, you know, puckers up a little bit. It could be the other way around.
2: Here's Tyler Shuck, the Saints quarterback, on the hometown fans booing.
8: Fans, understandably, are upset. You know, we had some opportunities that we didn't take advantage of. And you're playing the Falcons and you lose like that. I mean, I'd do it too. That sucks. But we want to get everybody going. It's part of it. You know, you have to have the energy of the crowd, and we're going to need them next week too against a really good team. So that's the best part about New Orleans, man. You feel it, and we feel it too, and we're going to keep going.
2: All right. So Falcons roll 45-24. White Sox up 2-0 on the Guardians. Rays up 2-0 on the Yankees. Now, these are best of five. Once again, you had best of three, then best of five. Just letting you know. Dodgers at the Braves, game three. Brewers at the Padres, game three as well. All right. 877-3DP-SHOW. Let's settle on a poll question first hour. Dylan, any other suggestions here? Any other nominees?
4: If you're an NFL player, would you try harder during primetime games? Yes or no?
2: Okay.
4: I think I might, honestly.
2: So you're going to try. How do you try harder? Do you run faster? Do you throw it harder? Do you tackle harder?
4: All of the above.
2: But how does that happen?
4: I don't know. You're just the bright lights. You're like, I got to show out. You know, you might have a little extra pep in your step.
2: Yes, Todd.
6: Maybe if your team was better, you'd have more primetime games and it wouldn't be such a big deal every once in a blue moon they put Atlanta in the Sunday or Monday night slot.
2: Thank you, Todd. Anything else, Dylan?
4: Well, to back that up too, I believe Bijan Robinson's, what is it, three rushes of 50 or more yards, they've all come on Monday Night Football.
2: Yeah.
4: So, I mean, we're starting to, I'm noticing a trend.
2: Remember when Kirk Cousins didn't have the extra gear, he's not good in primetime games.
4: Yeah.
2: So he doesn't try as hard, Todd, understanding your philosophy here?
6: I think maybe he either tries too hard or he gets nervous under the lights. Everyone's watching. This is a standalone game, and then it ends up being a negative for him.
2: But Bijan Robinson, the spotlight doesn't bother him.
6: What I will say is that if you're admitting that there's a next year, that means you're admitting that there's a lower year.
2: Yes, Paul.
7: We could ask Drew Brees. I looked up some stats. We're trying to confirm them. But in his last four NFL seasons, he was 10-4 in primetime games. And looking at his entire career, he was well above 500 in primetime.
2: Jeremy in Ohio. Hi, Jeremy. What do you have for us?
9: Hey, Dan. Thanks for taking the call. This is a rarity for me, a calling to agree with Fritzy, what he's saying about Bijan. Because I get it when I fly out to Vegas, you know, every fourth time or so, the pilot's like, hey, have a great day. Sit back and relax. We're going to get you in 28 minutes early today. And I'm like, why can't you get me in 28 minutes early every time? So I do understand what Todd's saying with the consistency. You guys have a great day.
2: All right, Jeremy. So you're saying the pilot has an extra gear to get you there earlier. Like he literally might have an extra gear. Yes, Todd.
6: They also jinx it when they say that because they say we're going to get you in early. And then what ends up happening? You land and they're not ready yet. The gate's not ready. It's not open. There's five planes landing before you. You got to wait on the tarmac. And now it's a push. The 28 minutes are gone.
2: I know. But you got on the ground. That's the goal. Right? I mean,
6: the goal is having everybody up and get their bag so you can get
2: landing there safely.
6: That's what they think. For me, it's getting off the plane. the time clock stops when I'm off the plane, when I'm deplaning. That's the
2: anything
6: time.
2: Anything positive going on in your life?
6: I got a lot of frustrations built up, I guess.
2: Why?
6: I don't know. I'll talk to the missus. I don't know. Just something. I don't know. Sometimes I just get a little worked up.
2: Wait.
6: Save that for the podcast.
2: Are you doing the podcast today?
6: We are.
2: Oh, my God.
6: And Dylan's mom has some kind of game that we're going to play. I don't know if she's joining us, but she gave Dylan a game for us to play. I don't know any details besides some kind of wordplay game. What is it?
4: Yeah, it's a game. My mom, she was like, you and Todd could probably use this. So
2: Stacy's mom's got it going on.
6: Who knows? I'm interested. I want to know what's going on.
2: How could anybody think this show was scripted? Maybe it should be. All right, we'll talk to Albert Breer. His friends call him Bert. He'll join us after the league very, very swiftly suspending two officials there. Surprise, surprise. And is Tyreek Hill going to sign with the Chiefs? We'll talk to Albert. He'll join us next here on the Always Positive Dan Patrick Show. 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
5: We have located the Peter King book. Todd feels a little better. Peter, he has written a book. He'll join us on Thursday here in studio.
20: That makes me feel better.
5: Okay.
20: We've had guests in studio before where, like, I realized, oh, we didn't get copies of the book, or I couldn't find them, and I waited to the last minute, and then all of a sudden we don't have the book to show, and it looks bad. So that's why I asked Tuesday about Thursday.
5: Okay.
20: Peter King will join us in studio Thursday.
5: Thank you, Todd.
20: You're welcome.
5: Bill Cowher and Steve Young, I believe, tomorrow on the program.
20: They will join us tomorrow, both.
5: But they don't have books, though, do they?
20: Not that I'm aware of. Bill Cowher was supposed to join us today, and he got moved to tomorrow.
5: All righty. Albert Breer, he reads a lot of books. The Monday morning quarterback joining us on the program. By the way, we haven't gotten an update on Lamar Jackson with that MRI. Have you heard anything about his availability coming up Sunday?
21: Yeah. Yeah. Well, first of all, everybody pick up Peter's book. It's really good.
5: Okay.
21: Like he's day to day. And I think this is something they've got to be careful with. Those are tricky injuries, and they can recur. So you have to be careful with them. And so, you know, I think this becomes one of those functionality questions, right? Like, and risk of re-injury questions. So even if he feels like he wants to go out there and try to play on it, I think the team has to be responsible in how it's making its decisions with this one, because obviously it's a long race that everybody's running here, with the 17 game season. So day to day, and I think the Ravens are going to be cautious with how they handle him over the course of the week, which I think will be reflected in how he practices.
5: And then Saquon Barkley. Is he going to travel to London? Is he week to week?
21: Again,
5: day-to-day?
21: That's a hamstring DP. Like, you know, like that's like, it's, I think based on his age and his mileage, this is one that you have to be very careful with. The whole reason they brought in Sean Mannion to reconstruct the offense was to affect the run game. They wanted the run game back to where it was a couple of years ago. They've obviously invested a lot in Saquon Barkley. They've invested a lot in the offensive line, which isn't playing at the level you'd hope they would. So, it's a hamstring, and it's not insignificant, that's for sure. So I'd be surprised if he played this week. But we'll see what happens.
5: I saw where Warren Sharp had an article talking about penalties through 4 weeks. These are alarmingly high numbers, Albert.
21: Yep.
5: This goes back to 2000.
21: Yeah.
5: What's the reason here?
21: I think this is my theory on it. I think it's that we have created an environment where everyone can see everything now without giving the referees the full benefit of that backstop. Does that make sense? So the officials know in their heads that every single thing is being scrutinized at a level like it's never been scrutinized before. Yet, you know, the league can't hold a bake sale to raise enough money to put, you know, the official sky judge up in the box in every stadium. I think that's the crux of it, is that, we have all this technology. This technology has gotten better and better. We're able to see everything. The scrutiny on it is at an all-time high because of the popularity of the sport. And yet, like, we haven't found a way to fully incorporate that technology in the way the games are officiated. In other words, to me, like if I'm an official and I know I have that backstop and I know I've got a member of my crew upstairs, like saying, you know, giving me like that benefit of having all those different camera angles and crystal clear HD, I'm probably feeling a little more freed up to call the game as I see it. If I don't have that backstop, maybe I'm sitting out here and I'm worried that I'm going to miss something. And so I'm going to over officiate the game. That's my theory on it anyway.
5: Speaking of cameras everywhere, you had a camera on an official with the Trey McBride exchange there. If we don't have video of that, is he suspended?
21: Probably not. We probably don't hear about it, right? I mean, I don't know. It makes me wonder how often this stuff happens. Now, emotions are heightened. What kills me about it is I do think there's an element of the officials not being accountable for things. Like, would that official, let's say that officials are subject to the same thing that coaches and players are subject to, which is like having to go in front of the media after the game and answer for everything they did. And then having to go in front of the media again on Wednesday and Thursday and Friday of every week and answer for it again, right? Let's say that was the standard, right? And that every television show was talking about them the same way every television show talks about a coach or a player. Would they be carrying themselves that way? You know, I think there's a self-policing element to the scrutiny that all of these guys are under. As coaches and players, right? Like they know there's a price to pay for everything that they do. And that's what killed me, Dan, last week about like the league circling the wagons for the officials on the missed call in the Rams Broncos game. You know, it was like, and especially in this environment with gambling companies and everything else, like that to me was, well, yeah, we got the call wrong, but don't tell anyone that. Right? Like, don't you dare tell anyone that. Why would you disclose that? I think it makes the league look good if they're being transparent over missing a call. I think what raises suspicion on how all this stuff works is when it looks like you're trying to cover it up, which is exactly the way it looks now. Because Sean McVay has the gall to say something that say that the league conceded that it got something wrong that cost the Rams a game that could wind up affecting where a playoff game is played. Like Sean McVay's the wrongdoer here, right? I think it makes the league look good that they were willing to be transparent with Sean McVay and say to Sean McVay, no, we got it wrong. And I think it would make them look even better if they were transparent with the public about that. But they aren't holding people to the same standard as they hold coaches and players, which is a story as old as time when it comes to the NFL.
5: Do you think that we will have transparency on calls that are reviewed, like the ACC, where we get to listen
21: in? That would be awesome. And I don't think they'll ever do it. The Big Ten started doing it after the Western Michigan fiasco, didn't they?
5: After.
21: I mean, I think it's great. You know, I think it's great. Like, it's... Look... I have a ton of respect for the officials. I think you've stood on the sideline in an NFL game. I mean, I think you'd be with me when I say, I don't know how anybody makes heads or tails out of it. Everything's moving so fast out there.
5: Yep.
21: And so these officials, you are asking them to process all this stuff happening at warp speed. You have to train your eyes to see that stuff, right? So over the years, officials train their eyes to see this stuff. And now you're changing 15, 20 rules or clarifying 15, 20 rules a year. And it's like now they've got to retrain themselves to see the same things in a different way over again, right? So that's a lot. And I've got a ton of, I feel for them. It's a difficult, difficult job in that way. I do feel for them. I don't know why. It just doesn't make sense to me why the league handles a lot of this stuff the way they handle a lot of this stuff.
5: We're talking to Albert Breer, the Monday Morning Quarterback, senior NFL reporter. Back to Trey McBride for a moment. And this was pointed out to me by a former official yesterday who said, you know, with gambling, if you think that an official has a bias towards a player, what makes you think if he's going to say F you to Trey McBride, what makes you think he's giving him the benefit of the doubt and he, you know, here's a tight end? So it made me think even more that with gambling, like everything is under scrutiny and needs to be, but I don't know how much the NFL wants us to. It's like the Wizard of Oz. We don't want you to see behind the curtain.
21: Right. And again, like if you do what you're saying, which is like take the Big Ten ACC approach where it's like, okay, like we'll let you see it. I think the public then starts to understand how difficult it is to adjudicate this stuff in the moment. You know what I mean? Like, and I think it makes it tough. I mean, it gives all the rest of us like less room to criticize in certain spots, right? Oh, okay. Like that looks like it was a really hard call to work through. And like, I can see the process. And at the very least at that point, I'm looking at it and I'm saying, all right, like, well, maybe I didn't agree with the call, but I understand how they arrived at it. I can hear the conversation, you know, good for the NFL for, I mean, again, it's really interesting, isn't it? How they keep pushing the limits of where they're putting cameras and mics with the coaches and players, right? Like, oh, well, why wouldn't you do that? Why wouldn't you do this? And you know, then we see teams get burned because of it. And the NFL's, well, that's just an entertainment product, right? Like, so like, sorry guys, like that's why you make the big bucks. We're good with putting mics on you and cameras in front of you, yet you're not willing to apply that same standard to the officials. Like it's just, and I'm with you, like on the Trey McBride thing. It's like, if he's willing to say that to Trey McBride, who's to say he's not willing to, and now where's the trust with the public go? It's a tough look, I think.
5: Where do you think Tyreek Hill is going?
21: If I had to guess right now, I'd say Kansas City or Buffalo. I think he's motivated to continue his career. Now, I don't know what percentage of him we're getting, because it's not just coming back from the injury, and the injury is a really difficult one to come back from, right? And it's not just the injury, it's also his age, you know, and your ability to recuperate at that age.
5: Is there bad blood with Kansas City at all for trading him away? And I think he had a cryptic tweet about cold weather, therefore might be leaning towards Buffalo.
21: Yeah, I mean, I think, yes, it gets cold in Kansas City, though, too. I mean,
5: not like Buffalo.
21: Was Tyreek in that game, that freezer? No, Tyreek would have been gone by that. No, he would have played in that game, right? That wasn't the Dolphins and the Chiefs, right?
5: Yeah.
21: I can't remember which side he was in, but like that playoff game, wasn't it like one of the coldest in NFL history? So maybe he remembered that and that's what he was thinking of.
5: But you think he's going to go to the Chiefs?
21: I do. I just think there's too many things in place there. I know he's still got a relationship with Mahomes. You know, I think that the Chiefs receiver situation is dire enough now with the injuries to Tyquan Thornton and Rashee Rice, where, you know, maybe they feel like they have to make a move. You would think that it would be pretty seamless reincorporating him with Eric Bieniemy there. So there are a lot of reasons to think why. There are a lot of reasons to believe that Tyreek Hill would make sense there. But he makes sense for Buffalo, too. I mean, if you look at the Bills receiver group, right, you've got Keon Coleman, who's really come on in his third year, I think surprised a lot of people. DJ Moore is banged up now. But he's more of like the ball in your hands, run after catch guy. And then you've got Khalil Shakir, who's your classic slot, right? What's the one thing they're missing? The one thing they're missing is a burner, right? And if you think Tyreek Hill can be that, he could add an element to Buffalo that they don't have right now, and maybe unlock a little bit more downfield for Josh Allen. You know, the Bills have a lot to sort through after the last couple of weeks and some of the sloppy play and everything else. But I do see a scenario where Tyreek Hill could help them.
5: And you could keep him away from Kansas City as well.
21: Right. And I think that element's in play for both teams, right? Like, I mean, I don't think we'd be talking out of school to think like each of those teams is thinking this is one of the teams that could stand in my way at the very end.
5: I was wondering about what's going on with the Titans with Cam Ward and how much they're going to give him this season. But is that going to be enough of a sample size if they happen to have the number one or number two pick in the draft? And then what are you doing?
21: And that's like interesting because you've got to weigh that, right? Like, and if you're weighing that and it's like, it's going to be like, where do you see the ceiling for Cam Ward coming out of this year versus what is the ceiling for this college quarterback or that college quarterback, where we don't have nearly as much information on that player, but we will have two additional years that we've already burned on a rookie contract with Cam Ward, right? Like, so you have the two extra years of the cost control. You have the two extra years of development with the younger guy. There's also the factor that Robert Saleh, Brian Daboll, that staff, they weren't there when Cam Ward was drafted, right? Like, so they don't have the level of investment that another coaching staff might. The general manager, Mike Borganti, does. Cam Ward was his first draft pick. So it's complicated by a number of things. And, you know, I think we know the names. Drew Mestemaker at Oklahoma State looks like he's really making a move. You know, Dante Moore at Oregon. But imagine if Arch Manning plays great the rest of the year and the pressure on that state, that state. And going into a new stadium to draft Arch Manning, there would be, you know? And that's, again, I don't think Arch Manning's there yet as far as being a top five pick in the draft. But if he does get there, if Texas gets hot and Manning plays really well, can you imagine the pressure on the organization to take a hard look at Arch Manning?
5: But what if the Titans say we're going to stay with Cam Ward, we have the number one pick, and we take Jeremiah Smith?
21: That's interesting, too. I don't know if I... I'm sure you know what I think of Jeremiah. He's like, looks like Jesus Christ in cleats right now. But I don't know if I see a scenario where a team has the number one pick and doesn't need a quarterback, and there is a quarterback worthy of taking there, like, which we'll see. You know, I don't know that we're there yet, but if there is like a quarterback again at like the level, like a Drake May or Jaden Daniels, not even a number one overall pick, like, right, like, but one of those guys, like, if he's at that level, if there's a quarterback at that level, first overall, there's going to be a team at four or five or six that's willing to give up multiple first round picks to go and get him. So then you weigh it is like, okay, like there's this generational talent at receiver. Do they just sit there and take them, or do we take the bounty of draft picks, you know?
5: Yeah.
21: So I think that'll be a complicated decision for whoever's up there, regardless of how great a prospect Jeremiah Smith is.
5: Thanks for sharing as always, Albert. Have a great weekend.
21: All right. Thanks, Dan.
5: Albert Breer, Monday Morning Quarterback, senior NFL reporter. Yeah, the Cam Ward situation. I mean, we always want to see a quarterback surrounded by consistency. You have some weapons. You have a good team. Because one guy, you're going to be in no man's land. And watching Cam, he does have moments. He just doesn't have enough of them. But there's a reason for that, because they're not a very good team. But if you got a chance, they probably already know what they're going to do. Because they're not a good team. And are you going to draft a quarterback? If they're on the clock, do you trade that pick? Do you take that quarterback? Take a break. Play of the day next.

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4: Snap, turns to his left, hands to Robinson on the left tackle. He's by the 50, far sideline, foot race, 40, far sideline, 30. Chase to the 20, the 10, the 5, touchdown! Bijan Robinson explodes for 54 yards and a touchdown run for the Falcon running back. On the third play of the game, Atlanta with an electrifying run.
5: Kevin Harlan on Westwood One Radio. Bijan Robinson has 494 yards rushing, the most through four games by any player in Falcons history.
6: Bijan Robinson explodes for 54 yards. He's electrifying. He's not human.
5: 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Andrew in Washington is back. Hi, Andrew. What do you have for me?
7: Good morning, Dan Dennett. Thanks for taking my call. I do have a stat of the day. I do have an update on a bet that might come into play in the third hour. But first, Fritzy, you give 100% every week. Unfortunately, there's 5 days in the week. That only averages out to 20% each day. So I don't know which days you give more than 20%. But anyways, I hope they all equal.

0: Now, my stat of the day is that Jared Goff actually has over 1,200 passing yards and 4 touchdowns, no interceptions, but he's the only quarterback to do that in the first 4 games of an NFL season and not have a winning record. And so that gets me to the Lions losing to my Panthers on Sunday night. Ray took a layup of a bet that the Lions were just going to win, and I would have to take the pie. Unfortunately, the Panthers had other plans with T-Mac and Chuba Hubbard. So Ray owes a pie to the face. I just don't know when he'll pay up.
1: Well, we might be able to facilitate that later today. Big Day Ray sits in the chair for Paul when he prepares for Not So Fast. Ray also part of the gambling podcast as well. But thank you, Andrew, for reminding us. Red in Georgia. Hi, Red. Welcome back.
2: Hey, thanks. Thanks for taking the call, Dan. I was going to talk about my Raiders, but they showed me enough to not to talk about them so much. I just wish they would use Washington more in the run game than Jensen. Use Jensen more in the passing game and third down. But Danny, this official thing is really, it's personal to me because one of my best friends is an NFL referee. And I know the hard work they put in. And I know we seek perfection in this. And you can't get perfection no matter how much you use, replay, no matter what. And I think the league should go to, because they 90% of the time get it right. I think they should go to just living with what the ref do, good or bad, man, because they are very much so a part of the game and the history of the NFL. These guys put in hard work in the offseason, even though it's not full time. And I know this personally, Dan, and they care a lot about what they do. And thanks for taking the call. Y'all have a great day.
1: Thank you, Red. Yeah, I have a friend who's a Big Ten official, and he said, you know, there are times when you're kind of helpless there. Like, you're not quite sure of a play, but you know that everybody can see it. There's replay. There's different angles there. And it is challenging. When you see how fast it is, the game doesn't look as fast when you're watching it on TV. But in person, it's extremely fast. And I can't imagine trying to litigate, well, what's going on, what did and didn't happen. The problem I have is, and I don't know if the officials are feeling the heat, because that exchange with Trey McBride is inexcusable. You may not like what Trey McBride said. Trey McBride said to the official, "You're ruining the game. Please, you're ruining the game." Now, penalize him. Don't say something, F you, or walk away. Either throw a flag or walk away. Be a grown-up here, and you weren't. And the official with the Vikings player, that was troubling as well. Do you really think that that player was out to hit you? He was trying to help you up. Kyle in Indiana. Hi, Kyle. What do you have for me?
3: Hey, Dan. So I obviously need to talk about my White Sox as we're all on cloud nine. I don't think I've ever seen a team this young and dumb having so much fun together, embracing each other's cultures and languages, acting like college kids. Highest scoring team in the AL this year, I think, by almost 40 runs. And it feels like their inexperience is helping them. You got pregame dance parties in the dugout. Mike Bassel's doing the Russian squat dance that Ted Stryker did in the movie Airplane. And Sean Burt gave a quote last night that it feels like perfectly captured this team, which will be related to the question I ask you in a second. So he feels like normally it feels like you make friends with the guys on your team, but with this team, it feels like he took all of his friends from life and made a baseball team with them. So I don't want to jump the gun. I know we got 9 more wins to pull off the impossible, but I tell everyone the last college or pro team I'm a fan of that seemed to be having this level of fun and all seemed to love each other this much was the 2014 Ohio State football team that, as an underdog with a third string QB, won 3 straight games over all 3 Heisman finalists to win the Natty.
1: Well, the White Sox started 8 players under the age of 27. And there is that youthful, you may not know what you're supposed to know and not know, but ride it as long as you can. Kyle, thank you. David in Denver. Hi, David. What do you have for me?
4: Yeah, man. I just think the NFL is getting soft. I mean, in particular, the referee that cussed out the player. I don't know. Have you seen an NHL game? There's hot mics every single game with the NHL referees. Like, I don't think it's a big deal if a referee cusses out a player at all. And I just think the NFL just needs to grow up a pair and be more like the NHL.
1: Well, these officials have to walk away from this. You can't take it personally. Your job is to be the overseer of the game. You're supposed to be mature. You're level-headed. You know, a player, Trey McBride, may be getting frustrated. Maybe he's getting held. Maybe somebody with a cheap shot. You're the official. Nothing happened to you other than him saying, please, you're ruining the game. And then he turns and says, F you too, Trey McBride. But that was swift. I said yesterday, you got to suspend these officials. And one got two games, one got one game. But I applaud the NFL that you did act swiftly and hold them to a different standard, or hold them to the standard you hold players to, or coaches, or owners. Update the poll results, Dylan.
5: If you were an NFL player, would you try harder during primetime games? Dan, this is pretty bananas. 50.1% say no. 49.9% say yes. We have an almost even split.
1: Okay. Todd, you're in the confessional. You want to bring Peter King's book in with you?
6: Give him some extra publicity. Why not?
1: Coming up next hour, we'll talk to Dean Blandino, former head of NFL officials. And Drew Brees will join us in the final hour of the program. 1 hour in on this Tuesday. Two more to go. Dan Patrick Show.
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11: 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We got this new thing. That was Napster. There were 27 billion transfers per month, song transfers.
10: Everything was completely upended, and Apple came along in 2003 and brought massive stability to this huge sea change. 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
11: The first legit on-demand streaming service was Rhapsody in 2001. Pandora came along in 2005. Spotify comes along. They changed the game. Pandora was still trying to be kind of like radio in a way. 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Apple's 0.7, YouTube Music 0.7. Spotify pays 0.4 cents per stream, same as Amazon, and then Pandora's down to 0.1. 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
2: You know, I'm looking at the MVP odds, and I thought, okay, where is Kenneth Walker here? There's no Kenneth Walker in the top five. Josh Allen, Brock Purdy, Patrick Mahomes. Patrick Mahomes would probably say, I'm going to give this to Kenneth Walker Jr. the third. Looking at the numbers for Kenneth Walker, missed tackles, the most missed tackles forced this year. Kenneth Walker has 43. The next player is Jahmyr Gibbs with 28.
0: Broadcasting from the man cave.
2: How is he not in the top five for MVP?
0: This is Dan Patrick.
2: It's hour two on this Tuesday. Morale is...
3: What are you talking about?
2: It's okay. It was high, and then all of a sudden I realized that Todd was upset with me. And then accused me of being too sensitive after I accused him of being too sensitive.
3: You could be a little abrasive, for lack of a better word. It doesn't make you a bad person. There's just ways to say things, especially if you know someone on the other end is very sensitive, to take that extra second and go, should I say it this way or that way? That's just my opinion.
2: Okay. How did you want me to scold you over the Peter King book that had been in-house for 2 weeks?
3: Don't worry, Todd. We have the book. It's right behind you. I don't know how you missed it, but we have it, so we're fine for Thursday. And it became something ugly and unnecessary.
2: No. You made
3: it. I did not see that. It's right behind you. Why don't you pay attention to your surroundings once in a while?
2: Okay. Let me let everybody know. I have witnesses. When you said, hey, have you seen the Peter King book?
3: And I go, I did not say it. Like, yeah, okay. I did not say it in a panicked voice.
2: You did.
3: I don't think I did. I'm normally a very panicked, nervous person. So you hear that every time I talk.
2: Can Paul be the ombudsman here?
3: I honestly don't think I was like, where's the book? He's coming Thursday.
2: All right, Paul.
4: It was somewhere in between, as it always is with Todd. He didn't lose his mind. He goes, is the book, that's the summary of what I heard.
3: I
4: heard
3: I just have the a book.
4: I'm sorry.
3: That's probably, I have a stuttering problem, so it looks like I'm always nervous.
4: But you got very, for something that's 2 days away, you seemed very perturbed about it.
2: And the book had been in-house for 2 weeks. Yep. I told you I got it.
3: Well, that's a whole other problem, because I think that's why I sent to me, and then you opened up my mail, and then like, how do I, but you never sent me a note saying, just wanted to let you know, because I always put care of Todd Fritz, so it's on me if we can't find the book, whatever. I say, the Dan Patrick of Care of Todd Fritz, if I haven't received it, that has to mean that someone else took it and opened it up just to make sure I wasn't getting like a special gift from some team or organization or a sweatshirt or something. Oh, and then all of a sudden I'm finding out now that we have the book.
2: Wow, there is some deep-rooted stuff
3: here. There is a lot. I just, a little note saying, just want to let you know, I opened up your mail and we got a copy of the Peter King book. Don't worry about it. And then I would have known instead of having to look by a barrel behind the liquor over to the side. Yeah, same will have to be said. Just state my opinion like I'm supposed to.
2: Okay. more of this with the Toddcast after the show.
3: I'm not trying to start anything up.
5: Should be a good one.
2: You started by, I take care of things.
3: You do. You're very responsible.
2: I have to prepare. I run the mail. I got to make sure I know if something comes in. If it says, you know, Todd Fritz in care of the Dan Patrick Show. I've opened up the mail before, Todd.
3: No one's taking you to court for stealing mail or opening up our mail because it's your building. I'm not getting a lawyer. I just would have liked to have known. We got the Peter King book that was sent to your attention, but I opened it. And so that's why if you're looking for it, I got it.
2: No, you're mail fraud. Why don't you act like one for a change?
3: Man fraud. M-A-L-E fraud.
2: Thank you, Todd. Yes, Marvin.
6: You're kind of like a coach. Do you reprimand us differently than you reprimand Todd? Say if you get upset with me, Paulie, or Dylan for various reasons. Will you reprimand us differently than you reprimand Todd because you know he's sensitive?
2: Do I factor that in? Yes. Yes, I do.
3: And it still comes on me. Even with factoring that in.
2: I realize there's sensitivity levels. There's ways to send a message when something isn't taken care of. That's all.
3: Todd's very sensitive. How should I say that? How do you not see the book right behind you? That's what you say to a sensitive person. Look, it's right behind you. Do you like not look at anything but your laptop and your phone? Wake up. He's sensitive, though. He may not handle that very well.
2: You don't want to be coached, do you?
3: I think I got it all. I figured it all out already. I'm like that Barry Bonds. I'm one of those players. Like, you know what? I'm fine. I really think I know everything.
2: All right. We'll come up with a new poll question. We'll recap what happened last hour with our poll question. Why don't you give us the results of that, Dylan? You're very proud of this.
5: I'm incredibly proud. Well, for starters, Dan, best QB in the NFC South, Bryce Young, Michael Penix Jr., Tyler Shuck, or Baker Mayfield. Bryce Young, unsurprisingly, running away with that. And then if you were an NFL player, would you try harder during primetime games? Yes or no? It is an exact 50-50 right now.
7: That's funny. Drew Brees will join us next hour. We'll ask Drew if he tried harder when he was in primetime or the playoffs or the Super Bowl. Dean Blandino, former head of officials with the NFL. He'll join us coming up in about 20 minutes. Your phone calls, 877-3DP-SHOW. Operator Tyler sitting by. Take your calls. Stat of the day is always brought to you by Panini America, the official trading cards of the Dan Patrick Show. The primetime Falcons, Sunday night. It'll be a pivotal week 5 matchup. The Ravens take on the new and improved Falcons. Primetime, Sunday night, football night in America, NBC and Peacock. You can also watch this show on Peacock, NBC Sports Now. This is great for the Falcons. They've had the potential for years. Now, maybe you got your quarterback. First 2 weeks were brutal. And then we thought, oh my goodness, they're going to be in primetime 3 consecutive weeks. I look forward to them now when they face the Ravens. And is Lamar Jackson going to be able to play? Tonight, Dodgers, Braves. And I think that's a 6 o'clock start.
4: Very wonky.
7: Then Brewers, Padres around 9:30 Eastern time. White Sox up 2-0 in the Guardians. And the Rays up 2-0 on the Yankees. Best of 5 series. Not best of 7. Best of 5. Here are the numbers with the Falcons. They scored 8 points per game with Cooper Rush to start the year. Now they're averaging 40 points per game with Michael Penix Jr. III.

0: Yeah, Paulie.
1: As a quarterback, you always want to go in when the bar is low because Penix looks good, but he looks fantastic compared to 4 weeks ago.
2: And a couple of weeks ago, I said, I don't think Tua Tagovailoa plays for the Falcons. I don't think he plays again. And it might be a healthy scratch here. But, you know, Penix has experience playing in two big-time conferences. When you played at Indiana and part of that reclamation project, then you went to UW and having the number of starts. Now, he had injuries. And I don't know. We tend to look at black quarterbacks and we think all of them are scramblers. And they're not. A couple of people in the media were talking about Michael Penix and the fact that he has the ability to be able to escape. And I go, escape what? He had two rushing attempts for minus 2 yards yesterday. Darian Mensah, he's probably more of a pocket passer. Yeah, yes, Marvin.
3: Michael Penix wears the same braces the offensive linemen wear.
1: Three of them.
2: He runs like Herman Munster. Yes, Dylan.
4: Yeah, in 16 career NFL starts, he has 77 rushing yards and 2 rushing touchdowns. That's like Jared Goff level.
2: He is not a runner. Sorry, he's not a runner. But he's a pocket passer. Yes, Paul.
1: He doesn't even run his mouth. He wants to walk everywhere. I mean, drop back. I have a possibly dumb question. Can you ask Drew Brees on my behalf or a defender? Is a left-handed quarterback tougher on defenses because of the rollout? And my theory is that all the linebackers and safeties and DBs, and they always are used to quarterbacks, generally right-handers, roll right most of the time. Penix was rolling left, obviously, all day yesterday. And would that be confusing for a defense, even if they know it's coming?
2: All right. Oh, that's Drew Brees.
1: He's going to laugh at
2: me. Coming up next hour. I'm going to say, hey, I got this question. If he says, well, that's a stupid question. Well, Paul, my producer, yes, came up with that. But if he said, well, that's a great question, very astute. Thank you.
1: It's like, it does feel like one of those things, though. Like, people like left-handed quarterbacks. But didn't we ask someone once, is it tougher to catch it because of the spin?
2: Yes.
1: We asked a wide receiver.
2: But I think it is. I think Steve Young talked about this. He'll join us on the show tomorrow. But it's we always do this with a left-handed basketball player. Why don't you force him right? Well, why don't we force the right-handed player to go left? But it feels like we're like, man, you can't let Ginobili go left. Okay. I can't let this guy go right all the time. But we never say that. It's always the left-hander. Man, you got to make him go right. As if a left-hander goes, man, this is foreign. I've never used my right hand before. We're such experts. Trip in Vegas. Hi, Trip. What do you have for me?
5: Hey, good morning, DP. Always good to speak with y'all. I got a few things for Todd. One's a play on words. So, like, my question for him is this. What is worse? Having a book for a guest is probably going to promote their book, or having someone come on talking about the game they're announcing and not even knowing what game they're announcing.
2: Wow.
6: There's still some sensitivity there.
2: Wow.
6: I felt that one. I felt that one
2: hurt a little bit, didn't it?
6: I still think he called the Broncos 49ers game, but if you watch the tape, it was the Raiders Chiefs game that Nance and Watt did.
2: Yeah.
6: But I will say once again, they were initially assigned.
2: I'm not bringing it up anymore about that mistake with J.J. Watt.
6: And it was a mistake, I will say once
2: America brought it up, okay, not me. Okay, I told you I would not bring it up because you go, you know, after a while, it's not funny.
6: But it's worth mentioning that Nance and Watt were initially assigned the Broncos-Niners game and that I should have double-checked with J.J. right before he came on the air in the commercial break, which I did not do, that they switched him to the Raiders-Chiefs. So that's on me.
2: Yes, and that's all you have to do.
6: Very hard for me to do that.
2: That's though. The only thing you have to ask the guest. What do you have coming up?
6: But I hate taking
2: what
6: blame.
2: Game are you doing? No, but you walk around the entire building doing your stand-up act.
6: I didn't do it that day, but
2: you
6: but
2: do it every day, right?
6: I often will, try to perform comedy to the guys in the back and kid around in the control room.
2: And that's why I said, take care of what you need to take care of, And then you could do your stand-up act in front of everybody during the commercial break.
6: Well, I appreciate that. But A, I was so sure that I had it right. And B, it slipped my mind, which again is E me, that I should have said, why don't I just ask Watt for a quick second? You're doing the Bronco Niner game, right? Like, actually, no, we were supposed to have us doing Raiders and Chiefs in Vegas. And then yes, I can run into you and tell you that.
2: Yes, Dylan.
4: This might be how little I care about who's calling a game, but I didn't even know they really did that, like the switch that late in the game with whoever the broadcasting crew is. So I learned something.
2: Yeah, but there were 2 days in between it was announced they were going to do the Broncos game, and instead they're going to do Kansas City and the Raiders.
6: But the team's records didn't change all week.
2: But all we need to do is say, hey, JJ, Todd Fritz here. We'll be back in 3 minutes. Just want to make sure you're going to be doing my Broncos game, Niners.
6: And he would have said, actually, it's our Chiefs and Raiders now. They switched us from that. And then I would have told you that, and then you wouldn't have looked bad on the air, and I would look like I'm not, I don't know.
2: Yuri in Napa. Hi, Yuri. What do you have for me?
0: Thanks for the call back. I appreciate it. Yep. Long time since the added time. 5'10 and a hard 178. Yeah, a couple of quick things for you. First, thanks for that conversation you had about the St. Louis Cardinals win total. It was insulting as a longtime Missourian and Cardinal fan, so I took the over. Thank you for making me a little coin there, Dan.
2: Okay.
0: Secondly, I'm going to Buddha's restaurant with my good friend David, and he wants to know what we should order. What should I order at Buddha's restaurant?
2: Just walk in, tell Buddha that you're a fan of the show and that I said tell you what you should order, or he'll bring out what you need to eat. And it's great food. Buddha has a really good restaurant. So good luck with that, Yuri. Let's see. Terrence in Texas. Hi, Terrence. What do you have for me?
7: Hey, Dan. Real quick. I was listening to you guys talk about the officials, and they just signed a new CBA back in May. And it was getting to the point where it was pretty close to a work stoppage before the end of the season. And now there's these issues with officials and interacting with players. I think it's a really bad look for the officials, especially coming off of, this isn't the first time they've had a problem trying to sign a CBA, and it's not looking any better for them if they keep having issues with interacting with the players.
2: Well, we'll talk to Dean Blandino coming up, former head of officials, but Warren Sharp had an article yesterday. Week 4 of the season saw 17 penalties per game. That's the most in any NFL week since 2015. 17 penalties per game, the most we've seen in a single week after September since 2005. You're seeing an alarming rate of flags being thrown here. And a lot of them coming in the second half on third and fourth down. These are really important plays, the most important plays. Number one, most penalties called on third or fourth down in the second half of games since 2000.

0: Brought to you by Panini America. Yeah, Paul.
1: Albert Breer had this theory, but after hearing that stat from you, that more calls in the third and fourth down of the second half, those are more tight situations. Are the refs overcompensating because they know they have replay to back them up?
0: I understand if they do.
1: Yeah.
0: But these penalties are coming in the highest leverage situations where they'd have the most impact on the outcomes of these games. That's the concerning part of this. Why are you throwing more flags third, fourth down, second half? And we're going back to 2000. It's a lot of football, a lot of plays. Take a break. Dean Blandino, former head of NFL officials, joins us next. Dan Patrick Show. 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
12: Good Tuesday, Albuquerque. I'm KOB 4 meteorologist Amanda Galushka with your Tuesday afternoon forecast. We've got a lot of sunshine in store for us today. We may see a couple clouds here and there as we get to the back half of our afternoon, but that's not going to stop our temperatures from warming up into the upper 70s. Now, we'll keep those clear skies around for your evening and overnight hours. Temperatures will fall to the mid 50s by tomorrow morning. So if you're heading out for those early morning activities at Balloon Fiesta Park, you may not want to forget the jacket tomorrow.
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16: He has been called to an adventure. 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His family says no. He knows his destiny is out there. Wistfully, he scans the horizon. The breeze tussles his hair. Dusk is approaching. He watches the sun set. He watches two suns setting. 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And so did the hopes and dreams of a generation. 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The cosmic clash of good against evil a long time ago in a galaxy far, far away. 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

0: Drew Brees will join us next hour. More of your phone calls coming up. Update the poll results. He's Dean Blandino, Fox NFL college football rules analyst and former head of officials in the NFL. Good to talk to you again. Good to see you again, Dean. Let's start with the suspensions. Should these officials have been suspended for their actions Sunday?
1: Well, yeah, it's a tough question. I think, and I've dealt with this in the past, where officials make a lot of decisions throughout the game, a lot of judgment calls. And anytime you think of suspension, it would have to be something significant, either misapplication of a rule, that type of thing, not just solely a judgment call, or something conduct related. And that's where these two fell. I think officials are held to a higher standard, and I think they should be. You hear a lot of things out on the football field, coaches, players. There's a lot of verbal back and forth, or really one-way traffic from the coaches, players to the officials. But we've always told the officials, you cannot respond in kind. You have the ultimate deterrent. If you feel a line is crossed, you throw the flag, right? And that's going to cost a team 15 yards. I think the two situations, personally, I felt the Adrian Hill situation was more of an overreaction in the moment. I think if that on its own, had that been the only thing that happened this past weekend, I don't know if that results in a suspension. I think, look, it was an overreaction. I think he was probably frustrated getting knocked over. The players were kind of jostling after the play. But I think when you take that and then what happened in the other situation, which was clearly, look, caught on camera, can't do it. I felt that was definitely warranted. But when you take the two together, it was hard. It would hard to be to do, you know, discipline one and not discipline the other, you know, the way it played out.
0: But the McBride situation, if that's not caught on camera, Dean, he's not getting suspended.
1: At that point, it's you know, he said, he said, right? It's just, and I've dealt with that where we've had players say, well, this official said this to me, said that to me. And we've investigated, you talked to whether it was, you know, I know CBS, the sideline reporter was within earshot. Are there other players within earshot? But really, on camera, that's just that there's no backing out of that. It's unfortunate. You've got to maintain your composure. But officials do hear a lot of things out there on the football field, but we've always told them you're held to a higher standard. It's just, it's not acceptable.
0: Do you think we'll ever get to where the ACC is, where we get to listen in on replay?
1: I hope so. I think that transparency is good. I think it gives the people watching, I think it does look, you're not going to always agree with the call or what's being said, but at least you're going to understand the why. I think you're going to have a better feel for what's going on. And I think it alleviates some of the other concerns that are floating out there about, well, is this, you know, are there other motives, which, believe me, having done it for a very long time, in my experience, there isn't. But, you know, I think that transparency would certainly help alleviate some of those concerns.
0: But would the officials be okay? I don't like piling on and adding even more pressure than is already on them with a thankless job. But would this help us understand their job better?
1: It's a great point. And there is so much pressure. This just adds to it, right? So now you have officials that are going to go out there next week. And are they going to be more guarded in their communication, right? Are they going to, not that they should be out there yelling F you to the players or the coaches, but, you know, now they're going to be more guarded. If you are listening into those conversations, do they pull back a little bit? And if the communication isn't as open, is that good? Is that good for kind of getting to the right outcome? It's a good question. I think it's something the league, probably one of the reasons why they haven't gone down that path.
0: All the stadiums equipped with the same number of cameras?
1: No, not necessarily. The NFL did put in boundary line cameras at each stadium. So there is a standard set of cameras that cover the sidelines, the goal lines, the end lines. But then you have a television production that comes in that brings their own cameras. And every television production is a little bit different. Sunday Night Football, you might have 30 cameras. A crew on a 1 o'clock game in Sunday that is not one of the higher crews at the network might have 10 cameras. So it's not always apples to apples, but you do have those boundary line cameras for the goal line plays and sideline plays. Those are standard. Those are NFL cameras.
0: What do these numbers mean to you? Because Warren Sharp had an article where he's looking at There's a lot of penalties taking place. The most penalties through 4 weeks, going back to 2000, in the third and fourth quarter, well, second half of games on third and fourth down. What does that mean to you?
1: Yeah, look, those numbers, and I'm waiting on the final week four numbers. I know through week three, total fouls were actually down from last year. There were more total fouls called per game through 3 weeks than there were through 3 weeks this year. But look, third and fourth down, obviously it's hard. It's such a small sample size, 4 weeks. And I don't think you overreact to something like that if those numbers are true. Look, third and fourth down are critical downs. You know, players may be trying to gain an advantage. I wouldn't make anything of it yet, right? It's just too small of a sample size.
0: Yeah, because the article said 17 penalties per game, the most we've seen in a single week after September since 2005. Does that mean anything?
1: Early in the season, penalty numbers are usually up. We don't, right? Preseason is a non-factor for the starters, right? You don't see a lot of ones in the preseason. So the first couple of weeks is like extended preseason. Also, you have points of emphasis, clarifications, things like that, that the officials are trying to set a standard and set a bar. So historically, penalty numbers are always up early in the season and then start to go down as everybody gets comfortable with where the bar is.
0: He's Dean Blandino, Fox NFL college football rules analyst. Help me understand when each crew gets graded and what happens if, like, what is a substandard grade that would get you demoted? Does that happen?
1: Yeah, it does. Look, there's an extensive evaluation process. It starts with the crew themselves. The game ends, they're on their plane or getting home, and they're reviewing the game copy, the TV copy. Then they get the coach's copy, which is the sideline and end zone, which is what the clubs, you know, will use to scout themselves and go through different things. So they're doing their own evaluation. While that's happening, you have the officiating department with former NFL officials who are evaluating each game, every play of every game, every flag that's thrown is graded. Is it correct? Is it incorrect? There are things called no calls where you should have thrown a flag and you didn't. And that's a negative grade. That crew gets that evaluation typically on Wednesday. They go through it. And then those grades accumulate throughout the season. And that's ultimately, if you don't grade out, and there's tiers at the end of the year. And if you're in the bottom tier, you don't get a postseason assignment. And if you're in the bottom tier multiple seasons, you're at risk of losing your job in the National Football League. There's also this year, for the first time, as part of the new CBA, we have what's called a bench officials. They're going to start working this weekend. So if you have an underperforming official on a crew, that official will sit down and you'll have a bench official that will come in like that backup, that number two, that will come in and work for them. So they are held accountable internally, I think. And this week was obviously unusual, but there was some external accountability with these suspensions. And I think that sometimes people don't understand how much goes on inside with the officiating department.
0: Who made the suspensions?
1: I think there's multiple people that are going to be involved in those discussions, but ultimately my understanding is that it was the vice president of officiating, Ramon George, who's a former NFL official who's responsible for the on-field officials. And I think ultimately he made that decision, but it's a collaboration and there's other people involved. You're not just making those decisions in a vacuum. You're talking to other leadership people and looking at previous examples and what we've done in the past, just to make sure that you're not setting a new precedent if it's not, you know, absolutely necessary.
0: But the commissioner's office is not involved in this.
1: No, these didn't come from the commissioner, my understanding. I think the commissioner probably weighs in. I think, you know, Roger's very, very in tune with what goes on the field. Very in tune with what goes on with officiating. So ultimately, I'm sure he was consulted, but he didn't make, to my understanding, he didn't make the final decision.
0: I know much has been made about make the officials full-time jobs. Okay, they had a collective bargaining agreement. Like, how important is this, and how much better do they get if their full-time job is to be an official?
1: Yeah, it's a question that we've really pondered for a long time, and it's just, when you sit there and you go, okay, full-time, okay, what are you going to do as a full-time official that you're not already doing, especially in season? They're watching film. They're they're studying, you know, the teams that they're going to work. They're looking at their past game. You know, there are, look, there's opportunities for them to do more. And I'm not going to sit here and say that won't make them better, but is it, and how do you even quantify that? Is it 2% better? Is it 5% better? Even if they're so-called full-time, they're never going to be perfect. There's judgment involved. There's going to be calls that get debated that are controversial. But I do think there's an opportunity to continue to get better and make sure they're getting as much opportunity to fine-tune their craft as possible.
0: What role will artificial intelligence play with officiating?
1: Yeah, you know, I don't know. You know, I don't know what role, you know, I see AI and how it's evolving. I do think, look, there's opportunities for AI to get involved in whether it's spotting the football or other things, but I think that's down the line. I still think, you know, AI and I'm not an expert, but I know it a lot of people are using it. I still think you need human beings officiating this game, because what officials do, yes, they throw flags, they make judgment calls, but they manage the game, right? They're communicating, they're talking to players, they're talking to coaches, they're making sure the game stays under control. And I think that's where that human element is so important. Yeah, on the periphery, can AI come in and help in certain areas? I'm sure the NFL is looking at that. But I don't think that, you know, that would be a major influence over the game.
0: I'm still amazed that more people don't question spotting the ball, because that feels like an inexact science, Dean, where it's just like, yeah, it's kind of in here.
1: It is an absolute inexact science. It's interesting, though, when if you did just focus on that and you watch that alone during a football game, I'm always amazed at how accurate they are, but it's not exact. And look, and I think, yes, they say it's a game of inches, but do you want to watch a game where we are micromanaging every spot, right? With the tempo, flow, having the defense on their heels, those types of things, you know, are so getting them caught in the wrong personnel package. All of those things are so important to games. And I don't want to watch a football game where we're micromanaging every spot. I do think the officials do a good job. Yes, on fourth and goal with 30 seconds to go in the game, and it's the game deciding play, I think we got to be perfect on those, and we got to use technology to be perfect. But for, you know, 150 plays a game, I don't think we need to micromanage it to that extent.
0: Always great to talk to you, Dean. Thank you.
1: You too, Dan. Take care.
0: Dean Blandino, Fox NFL College Football Rules Analyst. Yeah, I wonder about artificial intelligence. Feels like it's coming. It's already here. You know, baseball doing the automated balls and strikes. Tennis does that. And you got to make up your mind. Do you want to get it right? Do you want to do everything you could possibly use to get it right? Gone are the days where you go, man, that's just a neighborhood call. You can't do that. Not with gambling. Hey, sorry you lost, man. A neighborhood call. Did he touch second? No, but it was in the neighborhood. Strike zone. You know, I like to give that high strike. Why? Artificial intelligence. Dave in Minnesota. Hi, Dave. What do you have for me?
2: Good morning, Mr. Patrick. I am awake this time. I will let you know that. 6 foot, shrinking 6 foot, and shrinking 240. I just wanted to chime in, too. Now that we're talking about AI, I'm thinking about what your thoughts. How do you feel about the NFL bringing in AI? I mean, of course, you know, it probably won't get to the point where all the calls will be made AI, but to assist in calls, you know, instead of going up to the booth or...
0: Well, they got to decide, as I just said, too much money. Especially with the NFL, whatever can help you make the right call and help protect the humans involved in this, because that is an important role in this. You know, the officials don't have to answer. They're not held to a standard like the coaches and players are. Hey, I called the game. You know, maybe you talk to a pool reporter, but they don't have to answer questions. Why not? Dominique in Nashville. Hey, Dominique.
3: Hey, Dan, how you guys doing? First of all, love all the showing, the love for Iowa. Got Ames Police, West Des Moines Police, Caitlin Clark, guy from Des Moines initially myself. Gotta love it. Definitely gonna help Todd out with the poll. I was lucky enough to play in the league for a few years, so you could easily say it's easier to wake up for a Sunday night game in Lambeau versus, you know, a cold, rainy game in Cleveland. Like, obviously, if you guys are working the Super Bowl, yes, you're going to work as hard, but you might be a little bit more locked in for the Super Bowl than a game in snowy early October. I think that's just a simple fact.
0: Well, thank you, Dominic. So, Todd, there's somebody who sides with you that apparently you can get up and have another gear for a primetime game.
4: I appreciate that. I think there is that psychological element in that it shows off on the physical side.
0: Art in Seattle. Hi, Art.
5: I wanted to tell you, I have for years made the practice of throwing coaches' red flags at people who go into, call it, self-limiting language. And today I threw one on Fritzy earlier this morning. I don't want to look over there every day. He's pointing to his past history. Instead of saying, red flag, okay, threw a red flag at him, I'm accountable for keeping track of book location before all get on the show.
0: And all right. Thank you, Art. Did you get that, Todd?
4: I got portions of that. I appreciate the effort.
0: Yeah. Accountability.
4: Yes, that's very important.
0: That's what Art is talking about. Accountability.
4: That's what it's all about. Reliability, accountability, availability, all those things. Now let's go out there and get them.
0: All right. 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
4: White victim, female, pretty, wealthy.
3: A white woman's murder shocks the city. A black man from the projects comes forward with information about the case.
5: He says the police are his friends.
3: But out of nowhere, he goes from star witness to prime suspect.
5: 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They turn on him.
3: 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Lee Harris is sentenced to 90 years.
6: I get 90 years for killing somebody I have never seen.
3: Behind bars, Lee finds an unlikely ally in his cellie, Robert. The pair are like chalk and cheese. There's no way their paths would ever cross on the outside. But as a fellow inmate, Robert sees through the lies and vows to do the unthinkable. Clear Lee's name.
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0: 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Tim in Michigan. Hi, Tim. What do you have for me today?
1: Hey, Dan. I've got a Dylan Doppelganger.
0: Oh.
1: Or maybe it's his uncle or dad. I don't know.
0: Okay.
1: But love Dylan, and not sure if his interim tag has been removed. But I just love him, so hopefully that does happen soon. But I've got Kevin Corrigan.
0: Kevin Corrigan.
1: Not exactly maybe an A-lister, but...
0: Well, neither is Dylan.
1: Well, maybe this is Kevin Corrigan's doppelganger.
0: All right. Paul, Kevin Corrigan.
2: He's been in a lot of movies. Pineapple Express, big fan. It's like a sports movie.
0: Does he look like Dylan?
2: Yeah, kind of scraggly, black hair.
3: A little gray in there.
2: Yeah, a little touch of gray.
0: Thinning.
2: It's a deep cut. But
3: we didn't
2: yes.
3: have to do that.
0: No, your body.
3: That's not either. One is, one isn't.
0: Do you have to get into a certain shape? No, do you have to get in shape for your wedding? So you're engaged.
3: Yes, ideally, but okay. I have a little more time.
0: When are you getting married?
3: Probably 2 years. We're a little unconventional around here, Dan. Probably, my guess would be 2 summers from now.
2: You need more time.
3: Yeah. Too much. I have a little too much time. That's the issue.
0: Yeah, why? Oh, she's in school.
3: Well, yeah, we're long distance at the moment. So I was like, let's not even start the whole planning thing until we're back together. So we're just kind of chilling at the moment.
0: I give it 6 more months and that's it.
3: And then it's over?
0: Yeah, probably.
3: Really?
0: Yeah, you're becoming a big time star.
3: Oh, I'm going to be the one
0: yeah,
3: to.
0: Yeah.
3: I don't know about that. Might be the other way around.
0: Well, she's going to be the breadwinner.
3: Yeah, that's my dream.
0: Yes, she's very bright. And, you know, that higher education. Higher.

0: You're learning stuff.
1: You're implying that I'm not also.
0: Well, she's furthering her education as we speak. You're not.
1: No, I scraped through the one that I had to do.
0: You just didn't apply yourself, Dylan.
1: Thanks, Mom.
0: I know. God, if I had every time, why don't you just apply yourself? I don't want to.
1: You know? Which is a good response to that.
0: Like, I don't want to. Have you seen this jump shot? I don't need to. Well, what are you going to do? What are you going to fall back on? I said, I don't know. I'll figure it out. Jeff in Texas. Hi, Jeff. What do you have for me?
2: Hey, Dan, I have a couple of things for you. First, I saw an article a couple of months ago about ESPN doing a subscription model for SportsCenters so people can watch just what's about their team. Mm-hmm. It's designed where you can put the Raiders, whatever it is that you like, mm-hmm. and it's going to be AI. So it's being generated where their talent, it won't actually be there. It's going to be an AI version of them. I want to know what your thoughts were on that, but more importantly, I wanted to know if you've looked into that yourself, especially with you retiring. Is that something that you would consider so the rest of us can continue to watch the Dan Patrick Show with you on it in the AI form?
0: That's been brought to my attention, Jeff. I have no comments on what SportsCenter is doing or ESPN's doing. I don't care. But as far as AI, I think if I could do it, then I would be present. I wouldn't want AI to create artificial me. Although it's coming. I realize that. And there's a lot of things that we use it for, research. And you got to be careful with this because even when you do the research, you got to double check it. But it can do things quickly. And a lot of times when we come up with a topic, you want to make sure that you can do a thorough, you know, a deep dive on a topic or an interview and give you that information just to make us better. I understand it. But I'm not sure how it would relate to an actual on-air product here, at least not yet. Yes, Dylan?
1: Have you thought about freezing your head like Ted Williams did to kind of...
0: How did it work out for him?
1: Well, that's not been decided yet. They could, you know, any day now, they could be like, oh, we can screw this thing back on and look, you're back.
0: Tom in Ohio. Hi, Tom.
3: Hey, DP.
0: Hey, Tom.
3: I just have one thing. I got absolute positive proof that players try harder during prime time.
0: Okay.
3: The Cleveland Browns have won 8 straight games on Thursday night.
0: Well, there you go. That answers it. Thank you, Tom. And the Cleveland Browns, new and improved Cleveland Browns. Yes, Dylan.
1: You did bring up an interesting point, though, earlier, which was Kirk Cousins' track record in primetime. So he does the inverse of all of these other teams. He's a killer at 1 o'clock. But once the lights come on, I don't know. It's interesting.
0: But he played pretty well for a 4:30 game.
1: Yeah, 4:30. It's dusk.
0: So, but if he was 4:30, like he gets worse as it gets closer to prime time.
1: Like a werewolf.
0: Yeah, Paul.
4: He's a dad of 6. He's got kids to put to bed. He's got to get a quality night's sleep.
0: He's played well. He has played well. For everybody who thought Mendoza should start, will start, I'm like, nope. And the fact that Cousins has played well makes that decision even sounder. Because Mendoza, he will value this the rest of his career. As Mahomes did with what happened with Alex Smith. If you're going to look at Mendoza as a 10, 12-year career, then let it play out. He doesn't have to be Cam Ward and start right away or Bryce Young right away. He has, this is a luxury. Ben in South Carolina, kind of a red shirt year, Paulie likes to say, with Mendoza. Hey, Ben.
5: Hey, Dan. The caller was talking about Dylan. Hope he stays on. I had similar thoughts at first. Wrote him a limerick a while back when I was really missing Seton. It goes like this. A man showed up in the back row. What he does, we don't really know. He grilled some good meat, but he's in someone's seat. Let's get Seton back on the show. But I have to apologize to Dylan because I think he's grown on me a bit. So this one's really for you, Dylan. There's this guy in the back row. What he does, we still don't know. By far his best feat is grilling great meat. We'll see if he continues to grow.
0: All right. Thank you, Ben.
1: Very nice.
0: Yeah. Look, Dylan has earned a spot here, but this happened because Seton wanted to try other things affiliated with the show. And Seton has an entrepreneurial spirit, and he thought there were different things that he could do that would challenge him. And part of my job is not the job every day. It's developing, letting people find what they want to do. You know, Mario answered phones. Now he's directing the show. Marvin helped the build out here. Now he's sitting in the front row. Dylan helped build this and then answered phones. Now he's on the show. That's the great part of helping these guys with whatever happens the rest of their lives. 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
2: You know, I'm looking at the MVP odds, and I thought, okay, where is Kenneth Walker here? There's no Kenneth Walker in the top five. Josh Allen, Brock Purdy, Patrick Mahomes. Patrick Mahomes would probably say, I'm going to give this to Kenneth Walker Jr. the third. Looking at the numbers for Kenneth Walker, missed tackles, the most missed tackles forced this year. Kenneth Walker has 43. The next player is Jahmyr Gibbs with 28.
0: Broadcasting from the man cave.
2: How is he not in the top five for MVP?
0: This is Dan Patrick.
2: Final hour on this Tuesday. Dan and the Danettes, Dan Patrick Show. Todd in the back row with Dylan. Marvin up front. Big Day Ray sitting in with Paul, getting ready to do Not So Fast. Top of the hour, you can find that on NBC Sports Now. And also Peacock. Stat of the day is always brought to you by Panini America, the official trading cards of the Dan Patrick Show. Rebecca Lowe, Premier League Fan Fest weekend. Two more key matchups on NBC and Peacock. Man United hosting the Spurs. And then the following day, October 11th, Liverpool Man City. Live all weekend on NBC and Peacock. We will update the poll results so far. We'll have Overshadowed Tuesday, where we look at some of the players that maybe they didn't get the spotlight, but they deserve the spotlight. We'll have that for you coming up. Poll question from the first 2 hours, and then what are we going to go with in the final hour of the program?
3: If you're an NFL player, would you try harder during primetime games? 49.2% say yes.
2: Okay.
3: And for this hour, Dan, the NFL referees being suspended for Sunday's incidents. Totally fair, unfair, or not enough?
2: I would say that it did warrant that. But if that official was not caught on tape saying F you to Trey McBride, he's not suspended. They got to, once again, you're out there as the lifeguard. You're the babysitter. Keep your cool. Don't react. Yes, are you going to have people say things to you? Absolutely. But, and coaches say something to you, but your job is not to engage. Your job is to disengage. And that did not happen. Certainly with the official with Trey McBride. Yes, Dylan.
3: Yeah, I mean, that makes sense. You should have to kind of get caught in the act doing it. It's like traffic violations, like the speed cameras. Yeah. Those are cheating. You should have to catch, a real cop has to catch you. That should be the rule.
2: Does everybody think that same way, that because the, you know, speed limit says, you know, 25, but they have to catch you going 31. And if they don't, then that's not fair. Big Brother is watching. Dylan?
3: Yeah. Yeah. I like the analog days where a real cop has to pull you over and say you were speeding. Not like there's something hiding in the bushes that's taking a picture.
2: But a lot of times if you're on Waze, Waze will say, hey, speed camera ahead.
3: Yes, it's a great feature.
2: Yes, Marvin.
4: I go a different route now going from my house to my grandmother's house because on one of the side streets, they have them. And I got caught three different times. And my wife's like, Marvin, you have to go somewhere different.
2: Yes, Todd.
5: Did you have those radar detectors back in the day? There's a little box you could put up and it goes, beep, beep, beep, beep, the little red lights lets you know you're getting close to where a police officer's hiding.
2: Yeah. I had friends. I didn't have a car, but I had friends who had that. And it was pretty cool. But if the police pulled you over, then I think you were in real trouble because you had one of those. Yes, Dylan?
3: Yeah, you could definitely get in trouble with that. But also, the best is when you get the ticket in the mail and they have the picture, and you always look like an idiot. You never look cool.
2: I had my daughter went cross country, and I think she got caught five times. So you would just see this look on her face. She doesn't know that she's being busted. But she's on the highway, you know, wide-eyed and like, hey, don't have a care in the world. You know, all of a sudden, I'm like, you were speeding. Yeah, but there were no police around. I said, there were cameras around you. I didn't know they were. I said, well, maybe we just act as if they're around. I said, that's not any fun. We have baseball coming up today and tonight. The Brewers against the Padres late night. And then it's... let's see. Yamamoto against Chris Sale. How spicy is that? Yamamoto was the World Series MVP last year. And Chris Sale, future Hall of Famer. That'll be spicy there. Then it's the Padres and the Brewers after that. Rays over the Yankees. They're a win away from saying goodbye to the Yankees. The Yankees are hitting 086 through the first two games. The worst batting average by an American League team in any two-game span within a postseason. Sure.
6: Stat of the day, stat of the day. Here comes that what stat of the day.
2: Brought to you by Panini America. Wednesday will be the second time in Chicago White Sox franchise history that the Sox will play a home game with a chance to clinch a postseason series. The only other time that they did that, game 6 of the 1906 World Series.

0: stat of the day.
1: Thank you, Pandora. So Dodgers Braves game 3, Brewers Padres. Congratulations to the primetime Falcons. They rolled the Saints 45-24. The Robinsons, Brian and Bijan dominated. Michael Penix Jr. the third played a great game as well. They got another primetime game coming up against the Ravens. Who would have thought? And this is such an interesting division. It might not be great football, but it is interesting. The Buccaneers, without Baker Mayfield Jr. the third, they got the Cowboys on Thursday night in Dallas. And that's already a very tenuous situation, it feels like, with Tampa Bay. Then you throw in Carolina, and Bryce Young is playing really, really well. You have the Saints, who do have a lot of talent. I like, you know, their quarterbacking situation. Olave, but do they have enough firepower? And the Falcons should be good. They should be. And Michael Penix should be good, because you signed Kirk Cousins to a $100 million contract and then took him, you know, in a top 10 pick. He should be good. Bijan Robinson should be good. London should be good. Pitts should be good. They should be good. Kevin Stefanski, new head coach, two-time coach of the year. Yes, Todd.
2: You mentioned Bucks Cowboys. I know 2-3 doesn't knock you out by any stretch of the imagination, but what if the Cowboys were to lose that primetime game without Baker Mayfield even playing and go to 2-3 and lose at home to Tampa, to an 0-4 team? What happens in Cowboy land?
1: I mean, that would be a big hit on that team, because you had a game you should have won against Baltimore. Then you come back and you do what you're supposed to do against the Texans. And then it's a short work week, but you are at home against Tampa. But you got to win against a backup quarterback. I mean, no excuses there. I mean, nobody's getting fired, but you got an undrafted quarterback for Tampa Bay against the Cowboys. Let me see. What else do I have here?
3: Whoa. But DP, I'm sorry. But what if he gets pumped up the way Bijan got pumped
1: up? That's right.
3: If the backup quarterback is pumped up.
1: No, you're right. Yeah. You're right. Pull it off. You're right. Yeah. Apparently, you get up in primetime. West Drew Brees, he'll join us coming up. Let's see. Don in San Antonio. Hey, Don.
4: Good morning, Dan. I was a fleet manager back when I was a working man, and I would visit with customers in their locations, and many times I'd have a highway patrol come in and give them any information or answer their questions. And one of the questions was, do we have a 10-mile-an-hour grace period? And he said, absolutely not. It's 1 mile an hour over. If I feel you're driving unsafe, I can get you. And he also talked about giving a guy a ticket for doing 40 mile an hour in a 60 mile an hour zone, because the road conditions weren't safe. It had been raining and this road was slippery. So, and also his job was to keep traffic moving. That's his whole responsibility.
1: All right. Well, thank you, Don. I thought there was a grace period. Isn't there one like 9 and over, you're getting pulled over, or something, you're fine?
5: That's what I thought. I thought it was like 10 mile an hour grace period
1: there. I'm always 9. Yes, Dylan.
6: Yeah, I think that's sort of the general rule of thumb, but obviously that's totally at their discretion. They could pull you over if you're going 1 over, and that, again, that's also cheating, I think. I'm going to file that in the cheating. It's got to be more than 1.
1: But also, it could be at the end of the month.
6: The quotas.
1: Yeah, the quotas.
6: Is that true? I was always curious.
1: All I know is a friend of mine, a state trooper, and I said, you know, get towards the end of the month. He said, oh, the quota thing, huh? And I go, why would you say it like that? The quota thing.
6: Yeah, the quota thing.
1: And he goes, some officers, some states, some cities, some counties, they emphasize that a little bit more. I said, okay. But is there a quota thing in Connecticut? That's all I want to know. Yes, Todd.
2: And what exactly is the purpose of the quota thing? To make sure the police aren't just hanging out in the donut shop and napping, that they're actually pulling people over? Just to make money for the state or the town?
1: What do you think it is?
2: I think it's a combination of both of those.
1: No, it's to have them make money. There's a quota, from what I'm told. I want to stay in my lane, literally, stay in my lane. Yes, Dylan.
6: I've heard, and I don't know if this is true, that you're like more likely to get pulled over or arrested for something on weekends or later in the day because then you'll get overtime doing the paperwork afterwards. So like once you've at a, you know, the end of your shift kind of, that's when you're more likely to do that. I don't know if that's true or not, but
1: yes, Ray.
5: I'm seeing in Connecticut quotas are actually illegal.
1: Yeah, but who's going to know?
5: I'm not sure.
6: Us now.
1: Yeah, but when the, you know, policeman pulls me over, I'll go, is this a quota? How do you think that's going to go?
6: Probably poorly.
1: Yes, Todd.
2: It's also not fair if one of us gets pulled over, but if I was some hot blonde, all of a sudden they're going to rip up the ticket. Oh. You know what? You can go. You're pretty.
6: You start crying. That one does work.
2: I didn't apparently. Get the warning. How come she got the warning?
1: The gambling podcast yesterday where Big Day Ray and Dylan and Shea and Irving, they were chopping up how they did over the weekend. What is the clip that we have, Ray?
5: We decided on a Monday Night Football parlay, and we used the roulette wheel in the studio now to decide what we were going to do. And we figured out we were going to go over, under, or overtime. And then this is the clip.
1: Okay.
6: Red over, black under.
0: Okay.
5: Green, we just do nothing. Green, we spin again.
6: Green, we bet exact score to be 0-0.
0: Overtime.
5: I love that.
0: Green is overtime.
5: Green is overtime.
6: Okay, I do like that.
5: Nice, Dill.
6: That was a good spin. I could feel it. It's a red over
0: like
6: black
0: green.
6: Under.
0: I like green. I like
6: red
0: green.
6: Is over, black is under.
0: Green's a great
6: green goes overtime. I do like that. They kind of jab you on the over.
0: Whoa! Go! Overtime!
6: Over, single zero. All right.
5: Oh, if this game goes into overtime.
0: Overtime and the Saints win by defensive touchdown.
6: Yes, I'm betting that right now before I forget it.
5: All right. I mean,
0: money do
5: he
0: I
5: spoke.
6: The wheel hath spoken.
1: Yeah. You guys didn't win that bet.
6: Not even close, Dan. No,
1: but it was exciting. And now we have the roulette wheel to dole out punishment there on the gambling podcast. And the next episode will be Thursday at danpatrick.com. Let me see. Tim in Philly. Hi, Tim. What do you have for me?
7: Hey, Dan. How you doing?
1: Good.
7: Long time listener, but it's been a long time since I've been able to listen to you guys live. So thanks for taking my call. I was calling to give Dylan some encouragement here because I heard you giving him some grief for his now fiance getting a higher education than him. I just wanted to let you know, Dylan, my girlfriend at the time in college, math major, now my wife, I was a college dropout. I was spending too much time in the mornings listening to the Dan Patrick Show. So worked out for me. It can work out for you.
1: All right. Thank you, Tim. I said furthering her education. Dylan has higher education.
6: What?
1: She was furthering her education. Jack in North Carolina. Hi, Jack. What do you have for me?
8: Hey, Dan. 63194. I normally watch the Manning cast on Monday Night Football. I was listening to you yesterday, and you were said that somebody at the mothership is definitely listening to you because I swear there was cameras behind the quarterback, the analysis, the stats, they definitely are listening to you and taking your advice. So kudos to you, man.
1: Thank you. Thank you, Jack. I'm not surprised that that happened. They've been listening to the show for a long time. But I'm glad. If it makes the Manning cast better and makes Peyton and Eli better, great. Then we all win. Yeah? We can all share. Let's see. Chris in California. Hi, Chris.
9: How we doing?
1: Good.
9: So I wanted to chime in on the whole getting pulled over situation. I had asked a couple buddies. I got a sheriff and a highway patrol friend, and I was curious. I'd been pulled over probably 3 times within the last 3 years, and I had never got a ticket. Mind you, I'm not an ass. When I get pulled over, I know I was doing something, or you know, I usually know what I was doing. And I had asked them. I said, I haven't got a ticket in over 20 years. I got pulled over, you know, 3 times within, you know, what seems like, you know, a pretty short amount of time. Is there something that comes into a cop, you know, giving someone a ticket? Like, and my buddy, both my buddies said, obviously they'll pull you over for any specific reason at that moment. But when they're behind you after they pull you over and they're running your plate and they can see, you know, this person hasn't had a ticket, or after they take your license back to the car, they're not going to give you a ticket if you've been that clean of a driver, unless it's like something that's warranted. They don't want to break that streak. If I, and I'm a believer of that 10-mile-an-hour grace period, so I'm never going, you know, that fast over. So I always just laugh, thinking, all right, I'm safe in that 8-mile-an-hour, you know, speed limit area, and as long as I, you know, keep my record clean.
1: All right. Well, congratulations, Chris. Yes. Yes, Ray.
5: When they pull you over and they say, do you know how fast you were going? Is it better to say yes or just lie and say no idea?
1: Well, you don't say, isn't that your job to tell me how fast I was going?
5: Definitely not that one.
1: Oh, you don't say that.
5: Don't say that one.
1: Yeah. What if you're in the left lane refusing to move over?
2: They should be giving out tickets for people that drive on top of other people to try to intimidate them into going past the speed limit. Those are the ones that should get pulled over.
1: Always the victim, aren't you?
2: That's what I'd like to see. You'll never see that. Like, this guy's on my tail. He's making me go 90 miles an hour. Pull him over.
1: And you never give thought to just moving over.
2: I used to do that. Now I'm like, I'm stubborn. I'm like, if you're such a big rush, or you're with your wife's water broke, or whatever's going on in your car right now, that there's a big emergency, someone's bleeding from the head.
1: Yes,
2: and you go
1: Dylan.
2: Around me and speed to the
1: Yes,
2: hospital.
1: Dylan.
6: I think this, there's a situational nature to this. And I do agree with Todd in some regards. We all know this exact scenario, the type of car that comes up behind you, how they're doing it, how fast you're going, where you're like, I'm not moving. Now, under normal circumstances, if you're going slowly, yeah, you should just move over. But there is instances where Todd is correct.
2: And the cyclist that between lanes kind of weave in and out, those motorcycles. Don't get me started.
6: Cyclists.
2: Don't even get me started.
1: How about we take a break? 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

0: More phone calls coming up. We'll also give you our overshadowed players that we do every Tuesday. He's Drew Brees, Hall of Famer. He was on the call for the Bears and the Jets. That was last weekend. He'll be in the booth for the Vikings Saints this Sunday. Gets inducted into the Saints Ring of Honor at halftime. How many more honors are left for you there, Drew?
1: I don't know, but this one's a big one.
0: That atmosphere, I was kind of surprised. Well, Bijan Robinson took the air out of the building last night, you know, third play in. But what did you expect to happen? It almost feels like this is like that regional SEC matchup that you have. Maybe not marquee teams, but the rivalry is great and usually unpredictable. I always go with the visiting team to win in these games.
1: Yeah, I mean, the rivalry is certainly real between New Orleans and Atlanta. I feel like there's a lot of, you know, I'd say, you know, family rivalry. It seems like a lot of people that I know in New Orleans have family in Atlanta and then vice versa. And so as I drove around town in the 24, 48 hours prior to the game, I mean, there's Falcons fans everywhere. There's Saints fans everywhere. And they're kind of intermingling. It's like it's okay until game time. And then that's when it gets serious. But it was a huge celebration around the 20th anniversary of the reopening of the Dome, you know, September 25th, 2006, when Steve Gleason blocked the punt. And I think it symbolized so much about, you know, the rebirth and resurrection of New Orleans and, you know, the bond that was, you know, very much created between our team and the city. And so there's a lot of festivities leading up to the game. You know, Steve Gleason was able to be such a huge part of that. So many guys from that 2006 team were able to come back. And I think the most interesting thing for me was, you know, there was similar experiences that we all had as teammates leading up to the game. But that moment where Steve Gleason did block the punt, we started asking each other, like, hey, where were you on the field? And, you know, I'm talking to Lance Moore, who was one of our great receivers for a long time. And I was saying, hey, well, I was obviously at the other end of the field. I'm getting ready, you know, for the first 15 plays of the game, you know, that we had studied and walked through. And I'm just kind of rehearsing that in my mind. And I just kind of hear the block punt. I'm like, Lance, where were you? He's like, I was the punt returner. And so, you know, we're just like standing there looking out on the field. And it's like, well, where were your feet? You know, my feet were on the 20. I was like, well, what were you thinking? He's like, I was thinking about returning this thing for a touchdown. So, you know, everybody had their own unique perspective, you know, based on where they were and, you know, what they felt.
0: That stadium, like, does it physically shake that night?
1: Oh, man. It was, that moment was the loudest I've ever heard it. And we've been in there for some big moments, big games, and heard it pretty loud. But I think that moment was the release of so much emotion, you know, from everyone who was in that building. You know, you think about that time, 6 months post-Katrina, you know, so many people trying to rebuild their lives, rebuild their homes. And they're finding a way to come into the Dome to support their team. But also in a way, it was, you know, look, there was a lot of despair. You know, there's a lot of hope, but there was a lot of despair. And I think that moment just, man, it lifted their spirits so much. And I think that was a release of all that emotion all at once.
0: Bijan Robinson talked after the game last night that sometimes you have an extra gear when you're in prime time. I mean, maybe you can tell me, is there an extra gear? I'm looking at some of your Monday night games. Like, you had some incredible Monday night performances, but is there an extra gear, consciously, subconsciously?
1: Yeah, I definitely think there is. It's a good question. I mean, because honestly, you prepare the same way during the week. You know, it's not like you do anything different. I mean, I think like the great players, they treat every game like it's the most important game of the season. And there's a consistency with their work ethic and their preparation, so that when they do go out on the field, there's a standard, there's a level of expectation, and you adhere to that no matter who you're playing. Obviously, the parity in the league is so tight that, you know, any given Sunday, doesn't matter if you're playing a undefeated team or a winless team. But certainly in prime time, I think the recognition that this is your opportunity to showcase, you know, not just your own skill and preparation, but that of your team. I think it does give you an extra gear. And usually those matchups, I mean, look, they put matchups together that are meaningful. You know, you're playing against other great teams or other great quarterbacks. You always feel like there's something to prove. Yeah, I felt like some of my best performances were always on Monday Night Football.
0: Much was made of the exchange between Mike McCarthy and Aaron Rodgers getting the play in and then responding back to McCarthy, and then McCarthy responds back to Rodgers. Ever have a moment like that?
1: Well, you know, it's funny. I mean, those two are like an old married couple, you know, and I guess Sean and I were like that at times, you know. Heat of the moment, especially, you know, there's definitely some kind of spouting back and forth. Usually for me, it was like, just get the play in faster, you know. I want more time at the line of scrimmage. You know, and he's looking at me saying, I called the place, you throw it to this guy. You know, what are you doing? So there's a little bit of that, you know, and then all of a sudden the headsets are, you know, you can always act like you didn't hear the play. You're like, I don't like that play. I didn't hear it. Sorry. I got it. You know,
0: Coward told me
1: all the games you can play, you know.
0: Bill Coward told me that sometimes Ben Roethlisberger would act like he didn't hear the play. Because he didn't like the play.
1: He didn't like it. Yeah, exactly.
0: But don't you defer to the quarterback in a situation like that if you're the coach? If you don't feel it, like, that's part of the battle.
1: So, like, I can think on a few moments, you know. Look, you know, Sean Payton was ultra aggressive. And I loved it because I felt like he was putting a lot of trust and confidence in me to make it right. And he would even click in sometimes and say, hey, you know, bail me out here if this doesn't look good, you know, or if this doesn't seem right. But then there were other times, like, he would just immediately pipe in and call something, and I would look at him and just shake my head and be like, not the right time, you know, if for whatever reason. You know, it's like, hey, you know, left tackle's arm just kind of went numb, you know, and he's having trouble. And it's like, we just called one of these, block him up, you know, and try to launch it. Hey, not right now. Maybe we do something different. We come back to this, you know. But I'd say this, you know, that one of the, you know, there's always this discussion around, hey, do you go for it on fourth down or go for two or this or that? You know, all this situational football stuff. And it seems like coaches have become more aggressive and this and that. And I just remember all my interactions with Sean Payton were, first off, whenever we got to a fourth down, if it was manageable, we felt like we were going to go for it and get it, right? But the conversation was always consistent. Come to the sideline, look at him and say, we going for it? He said, yeah, you got to play you like, you know? So it was always this mindset around, like, yeah, the stats or the data may tell you to go for it, but if you don't have a play you like, then you're not going to do it. Vice versa, if, you know, the data may say, hey, not the time to go for it, but I got a play I love and I think it's going to work because I know the way their defense is going to play this. Let's call it and run it. And a lot of times, if you believe it's going to work, you know, it usually works.
0: Talking to the Hall of Famer, Drew Brees, he'll be on the call. He gets inducted into the Saints Ring of Honor at halftime for the Vikings and the Saints. Are you going to say we on the broadcast?
1: That was like lesson number one, you know, back when, you know, I came out and broadcasted my first couple of games in 2021. It's like when you do this Saints game, my first NFL game was Thanksgiving, Saints Bills. And they were like, do not say we. You can't say we. Sorry. I was like, that's going to be really hard. You know, that's pretty ingrained into the system. But no, I'm going to be a pro.
0: When Sean Payton says you guys are going to open up the second half of the Super Bowl with an onside kick, does he tell the entire team?
1: Oh, yeah. Yeah, and not only did he tell the entire team, he told us 2 weeks prior. You know, we win the NFC Championship game. Literally the first meeting we came in, he did two things. He put the gambling line up on the screen, and it was like, you know, Colts by 7.5 or something like that. And he's like, nobody out there thinks that we can win this game, you know? It's like, whatever extra motivation you can get. He's like, but I think we're the better team, you know? And then he goes, but we're going to pull out all the stops, right? He's like, man, we're fourth downs, you know, like we're going to be aggressive, blah, blah, blah. He's like, and we're kicking an onside kick in this game. It's not a matter of if, it's when, and we're calling it ambush. It's like, whoa, you know, this is like meeting number one, you know? And so literally we practice it every day. I mean, like, and Thomas Morstead, who was our punter, rookie punter, by the way, He was our kickoff guy. And so, man, he had this kind of secret, you know, kind of side spin, you know, onside kick technique that he had actually been practicing, I think, for a few weeks. And Sean felt confident enough to basically say, we're going to run it. It's not a matter of if, it's when. And I think the timing coming out at halftime was just beautiful.
0: But I would think you would tell less people because body language or anything I could pick up with a guy being a knucklehead or, you know, somebody overhears somebody say something. That's what surprised me, that everybody knew. Everybody was in on it.
1: Oh, yeah. Sean, and the other part of that was Sean was like, hey, you got to be able to win an Oscar on this, right? Truly. You know, you call that play. I mean, he told us going into halftime. So we end up, you know, Colts go up 10-0. We end up, you know, kind of chipping our way back to 10-6. We kick a field goal before halftime and go running in. But we're having to kick off to them coming out and literally walking into the locker room, you know, for a 30-minute halftime at Super Bowl, right? He goes, hey, ambush, you know, and then it's just like ambush, ambush, ambush, ambush. It starts spreading around the locker room. So then we come out and it was like, hey, just roam the sidelines like, you know, nothing's going on and, you know, nothing's about to happen. You know, don't look guilty.
0: Do you ever wonder if you hadn't gone to New Orleans?
1: You know, certainly moments. You know, there was kind of two opportunities to go to Miami. You know, I thought Miami was going to draft me coming out in 01. My head coach, Joe Tiller at Purdue, one of his best friends, was a scout for the Dolphins and literally called him the day before and said, if Breeze is there at the 26th pick in the first round, we're taking him. And so I had all these teams that I thought might take me in the first round, and they don't. And so sure enough, I kind of walk over to the phone, 26th pick, here comes the Miami Dolphins. And I get all these backstories now. So Norv Turner was the offensive coordinator with the Chargers. You know, there was that trade. They trade out of the number one pick. Atlanta goes in, takes Vic with the one pick. Chargers fall back to five. They take LaDainian Tomlinson, who they really wanted. And Norv tells me, you know, I had some great meetings and workouts with them. And he said, we really wanted you. We just didn't think we were going to get you. But that day of the draft, Norv was tight with Dave Wanstead, who was defensive coordinator with the Cowboys during that stretch in the 90s. And so he said he knew Wanstead wanted a defensive player, or he liked me, but it was like the whole building was like, hey, we got to go defense. And so they ended up drafting Jamar Fletcher, DB from Wisconsin, who had picked me off like three times in college. So I was like, you know, I can't argue with that. I don't blame. But then I fall to be in the first pick of the second round, and the Chargers take me, and not a bad 1-2 draft pick selection with LaDainian Tomlinson in the first round, and then they get me in the second.
0: Yeah, but then you're going to Miami, but then you're not healthy enough for Coach Saban.
1: Right. So then that second stint was coming around in 06. I'm coming off the shoulder injury from the Chargers. And, you know, on paper, it was, you know, the most obvious choice ever. You know, here's the Miami Dolphins, Nick Saban, the head coach. They finished the season the previous year winning 7 in a row. Defense was lights out. Really is like the only thing they were missing was the quarterback. I knew all the offensive coaches, same old line coach that I'd had 2 years previous, Hudson Howe, one of the best in the business. Miami, Florida, no state income tax. I mean, we had everything going for us. I ate dinner with Wayne Huizenga one night on like my recruiting visit. And he's like, hey, every summer we're going to go to Scotland and fly around in my helicopter and play golf with Dan. I'm like, Dan? He's like, yeah, Dan Marino. I'm like, oh, man, I get a new best friend, Dan Marino. No, like, this is going to be great.
0: But how hurt were you when they didn't want you?
1: It happened exactly the way it was supposed to be. I mean, I had a great visit there. Everything was great. But, man, there was true doubt that they had in me and my ability to come back off that shoulder injury. The team doctors told Nick Saban he's got a 25% chance of coming back and playing again. And so despite, you know, all the good things, there was just that glaring doubt that I knew they had. Where on the flip side, when I came to New Orleans, like, there was no doubt. And look, there was a ton of desperation. You know, I mean, the city was still very much devastated. Sean Payton, this unknown head coach from the Dallas Cowboys, Bill Parcells' disciple coming over. He'd only been there a month, but, you know, he was considered kind of an offensive wizard. And our first meeting was him getting up on the board and drawing up all these plays that, you know, I was like, oh, West Coast offense, Bill Walsh, I'm excited to learn about this. And he draws a couple of plays that I was, you know, that I ran in San Diego. And I'm like, wait, what is that? I didn't know this was West Coast. He's like, it's not. He's like, but this is the stuff you do well, and we're building this offense around you. And so every piece of that visit was, we're building this around you. We're building this around you. It gave me so much confidence. And then obviously there was the, you know, Sean getting lost and, you know, my wife and I seeing all the devastation and then truly realizing that we belonged in New Orleans, that it was our calling.
0: And it's more than one Super Bowl. I mean, that other guys have won, you know, Super Bowls, but that one Super Bowl, I mean, that's just different. There, I don't know if anybody has a Super Bowl that means as much to a city as that one did for New Orleans.
1: I would agree. And again, it really started with that 06 team that began to build the culture and the foundation and would propel us to that Super Bowl victory, you know, 3 years later. And it was just continuing to add pieces to that puzzle and build that connection, you know, with our city and our fan base. And it just means more. It just means that much more to them. You know, every time we step on the field, I think there's a true representation that we had of our city and of that culture. And they embraced us in such a special way. You talk to any guy who's played down there, and they're like, it's just different. It feels different, and it means something different.
0: It's okay to say we the next game.
1: It's
0: okay. You're going to do it.
1: Thank you.
0: You're going to do
1: thank
0: it. Yeah. Congrats. Thanks for joining us.
1: Thank you, Dan.
0: That's Drew Brees. He'll be on the call. It'll be the Saints and the Vikings, and he'll be inducted into the Saints Ring of Honor at halftime. We'll take a break. Last call for phone calls. What's in store tomorrow? Steve Young tomorrow. Bill Coward tomorrow. Coming up, we'll do who was overshadowed this weekend. Back after this.

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3: Well, a good Tuesday, Albuquerque. I'm KOB4 meteorologist Amanda Galushka with your Tuesday afternoon forecast. We've got a lot of sunshine in store for us today. We may see a couple clouds here and there as we get to the back half of our afternoon, but that's not going to stop our temperatures from warming up into the upper 70s. Now, we'll keep those clear skies around for your evening and overnight hours. Temperatures will fall to the mid-50s by tomorrow morning. So if you're heading out for those early morning activities at Balloon Fiesta Park, you may not want to forget the jacket tomorrow.
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6: On the night before Halloween in 1975, 15-year-old Martha Moxley was murdered in the Tony Bellhaven neighborhood of Greenwich, Connecticut. She was rich and beautiful and loved by all who knew her. For decades, despite intense media scrutiny, police failed to make an arrest. In 2000, 25 years after Martha's murder, her one-time neighbor, Michael Skakel, was arrested. He'd been 15, like her, at the time of the crime. He was also a cousin of the Kennedys.
7: A teenage neighbor and friend of Martha Moxley.
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6: 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I read the articles. Of course Michael Skakel killed his next-door neighbor Martha Moxley. He beat her to death with a golf club. 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And if you followed the case like I did, I bet you knew it too. My name is Andrew Goldman. I've been a journalist for 30 years. I got involved in this case in 2015. 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From NBC News Studios, Dead Certain, The Martha Moxley Murder is a podcast series that I believe will finally provide a full, true, authoritative account of the Martha Moxley case.
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9: Last call for phone calls, what we learn, what's in store tomorrow, this day in sports history. We also have the overshadowed, the five players that Big Day Ray deemed were overshadowed this weekend. I went to see a jazz concert over the weekend, and I didn't go kicking and screaming, but my wife knew that I might not want to go on a Saturday night, might want to stay home and watch football, but I really enjoyed it. And I got to see one of the great trombonists in America. His name is Wycliffe Gordon. He was wonderful. And I think he had played with Wynton Marsalis. Like, he's the real deal. Sounded great. It was fun. And I think I could probably sing scat. Now, I can't play any instruments except for this voice. But I think I could do scat.
10: Yeah.
9: Yeah, that's all you got to do.
11: Pretty good.
9: Right?
10: That's good.
9: Yeah.
10: You can also play for the Utah Jazz.
9: I could play for the Utah Jazz, and I could probably sing a little scat jazz. Yes, Todd?
12: Is A Wonderful World considered scat music? When I got myself, what a wonderful world. Is that considered scat?
9: No.
12: It's not.
9: No, scat, I think, is the... Yeah.
11: It's mouth jazz.
9: Yeah. It's like, if I'm playing an instrument, that's what it would sound like. But I'm not. I'm just using my vocal.
12: That was pretty good, actually.
9: Thank you, Todd.

0: Thank you. Wycliffe Gordon, very talented. All righty, let's talk about the overshadowed here. Chop Robinson, Dolphins defensive end, 10 total pressures, 3 quarterbacks hit, had a sack. He put pressure on 32% of all of Kyler Murray's dropbacks. Chop Robinson. Next up, another defensive end, Dallas Turner, former Alabama pass rusher. 3 tackles, 1 for loss, 2 sacks, forced fumble against the Dolphins. 5.5 sacks this season, 2nd in the NFL. Dallas Turner. Mahershala Tootin, uncommon, averaging 4.6 yards per carry, and had a long touchdown against the Bengals called back. Amarius Mims, Bengals right tackle, allowed 0 pressures on 56 pass block opportunities versus the Jaguars. Deion Walker, Bills defensive tackle. He's 6'7", 331. He's a dancing bear out there and had some big plays, leading all defensive tackles in pressures this season and constantly lives in the backfield. That's your overshadowed 5. Good job, Ray.
1: Thank you, Dan.
0: How about this day in sports history, Marvin?
2: All right, got one for you right here. Yeah. In 1985, Joe Montana of the 49ers set an NFL record with 57 pass attempts. He threw for 5 touchdowns and 429 yards.
0: It's pretty good, right?
2: It's okay.
0: Michael Jordan announced his retirement from the NBA in 1993.
2: That was the first one?
0: Yeah, I was there. I was there for that. Roy Halladay, 2010. No hit the Reds, game 1 of the NLDS. Luke in Florida. Hi, Luke. What do you have for me today?
3: Hey, Dan. How are you?
0: Good, sir.
3: Good, thank you. I was driving back from the Rays game last night back to Jacksonville, and you guys were talking about the police officers pulling people over. I was reminded of a story with my buddies and I left out of high school to go up to Tallahassee, and we got pulled over. And the cop was like, "I've been waiting for assholes like you guys all night." And my buddy, he says, quick as a fiddle, goes, "Well, clearly we got here as fast as we could."
0: Thank you, Luke. Thank you. I mentioned this a while ago. One of my college football sources was talking about kind of the shift in the SEC, that you got to have oil money, tech money. And you might not have that in all of the, you do in Louisiana, but you got to, or Oklahoma and Texas. Here is John Tyson, Arkansas booster, asking about trying to match the money that Texas Tech spends on its football team.
4: When you look at those other guys and what Cody Campbell has done at Texas Tech, I mean, he's completely by himself changed that whole program. I mean.
5: Well, he's got oil, I got chickens. So we'll start there.
0: Kind of a Kawhi Leonard laugh there.
2: I'm wealthy.
0: That's a Little Rock Booster Club. He's talking about, I believe, Tyson Chicken down there in Arkansas, as opposed to the oil money that Texas Tech has. You also have Walmart money down there. Do they spend on the football team? I think they do the basketball team.
2: Feels like basketball, especially with Calipari
0: yes.
2: there.
0: Yes, Dylan.
6: Tyson Chicken money seems like nothing to sneeze at. That's good chicken.
0: I thought that was John Calipari's connection, that guy got him down to Arkansas.
6: Probably.
0: Todd, what'd you learn today?
7: Sean Payton told Drew Brees and his Saints teammates 2 weeks prior they'd try an onside kick versus the Colts in the Super Bowl.
0: Ambush. Dylan.
6: Todd found Peter King's book. Yay.
0: Big whiner.
7: Book, not memoir.
0: Marvin, what'd you learn?
2: Dylan is growing on people.
6: I'm a grower.
0: Not a shower. Big Day Ray.
8: Chicken can't win championships.
0: Todd, what did I learn?
7: The Dolphins are scoring the least points in the NFL, followed by Titans, Patriots, Chargers, Packers, and my Broncos.
0: 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Big Day Ray is going to get a pie to the face if you're watching on Peacock NBC Sports Now because his Lions lost to the Panthers. Thanks for joining us. Bill Cowher, Steve Young joining us tomorrow. Take care.
1: Hi.
9: Most people think child abuse is a bad parent problem.
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8: Couple of game threes on the docket today as the Dodgers and Braves continue their National League Divisional Series in Atlanta. Gets underway at 6 o'clock Eastern Time. You'll see it on Fox Sports 1. Yoshinobu Yamamoto on the mound for the Dodgers. Chris Sale pitches for Atlanta. It's Dustin May against Nick Pivetta tonight in San Diego for the Brewers and Padres Series. Game 3 with Milwaukee up 2-0 in the best-of-five matchup. That gets underway at 9:30 Eastern Time on Fox Sports 1. Ravens quarterback Lamar Jackson has an outside chance to face the Falcons on Sunday night. That's according to a report from the NFL Network. Jackson suffered an ankle injury against the Titans in Week 4. Snoop Huntley would get the start against the Falcons on Sunday Night Football if Jackson can't go. The NFL Referee Association believes the punishments handed out to two officials following Week 4 incidents was excessive and inconsistent with previous punishments. Seahawks didn't sign running back Joe Mixon after a physical. I'm Dan Beyer.
27: Portions of the show are recorded. You want winners? He went 0 for 14 picking bowl games.
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27: 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He said Patrick Mahomes would be a disaster.
28: Really?
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4: Well, a good Tuesday, Albuquerque. I'm KOB4 meteorologist Amanda Galushka with your Tuesday afternoon forecast. We've got a lot of sunshine in store for us today. We may see a couple clouds here and there as we get to the back half of our afternoon, but that's not going to stop our temperatures from warming up into the upper 70s. Now, we'll keep those clear skies around for your evening and overnight hours. Temperatures will fall to the mid-50s by tomorrow morning, so if you're heading out for those early morning activities at Balloon Fiesta Park, you may not want to forget the jacket tomorrow.
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6: The different color noises, white noise, brown noise, pink noise. Brown noise is deeper, has lower frequencies, it's got more bass, minimalizes that higher frequency. Mm-hmm. And I didn't really know this, but apparently you can liken some of these to sounds in nature. And apparently brown noise is more akin to like a river rapid or a heavy rainfall or thunder.
7: Because there's also white noise and pink noise, you think brown noise is just named after the color brown. Wrong. There was a scientist named Robert Brown from Scotland.
6: White noise is used, aside from just sleeping, a lot of times with like noise-canceling headphones and stuff, mm-hmm. masking other sounds.
7: Pink noise is a little different. It's kind of like the compromise between white noise and brown noise.
6: As far as which one is best for sleep, there have been some very middling studies over the years, but at Oxford in 2017, they said that they fell asleep 40% faster listening to white noise, but their overall sleep was about the same.
7: Okay.
6: There was a study in 2017 from Northwestern of 13 older adults, and they said pink noise provided deeper sleep overall and improved ability to recall words.
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4: Well, a good Tuesday, Albuquerque. I'm KOB 4 meteorologist Amanda Galushka with your Tuesday afternoon forecast. We've got a lot of sunshine in store for us today. We may see a couple clouds here and there as we get to the back half of our afternoon, but that's not going to stop our temperatures from warming up into the upper 70s. Now, we'll keep those clear skies around for your evening and overnight hours. Temperatures will fall to the mid-50s by tomorrow morning. So if you're heading out for those early morning activities at Balloon Fiesta Park, you may not want to forget the jacket tomorrow.
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3: Caffeine can be really good for you and help a lot of things, and caffeine can be kind of bad for you.
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3: 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The inevitable crash,
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0: I get it. Okay.
1: It's a big gap. But we mentioned, listen, at least you got one if you're the Braves, but if you can get two, let alone, you know, obviously more, you feel good in this.
0: Now it's 3-1, and Olsen, you know, is looming on deck. So this is this is a big pitch.
1: Right, I know they're going crazy in Atlanta, too. I haven't been to the ballpark, but I have been to that area. We went during Atlanta when we were down in Fernie BJ. It's called the Battery. It's kind of like, for those who live out in L.A., it's L.A. Live-ish. Nicer, but L.A. Live-ish, kind of that vibe. They call it the Battery. They got out of it.
0: Yeah,
1: just got the one.
0: 3-1. What a bad swing. You're reaching for a ball across the plate. Like that's just not, you can't drive that. I don't, why would you swing at that? That's his pitch. 3-1, he has to bring it to you.
1: He got to bring it to you.
0: I don't get that. Like, if I'm watching
1: which
0: that
1: he ain't
0: bat,
1: trying to do, bring it to you.
0: No, but
1: you
0: know? I'm just saying, like, that's, you can swing and make out. Don't get me wrong, mm-hmm. but that's not that.
1: He had to reach for it.
0: You reached to hit a weak ground ball to second base. You're a right-handed hitter. That's the worst you could do right there. 3-1 count. That's a hitter. That's a hitter's count. 3-1. Give it to me right there. If I'm a swing at it or whatever, usually. But wow, good pitch by Yamamoto.
1: Yeah, Dodgers able to get out of that. Only giving up one.
0: But they're back at the board. It's a game. We got 100%. A game.
1: Yeah, it should be. I mean, the Braves are a good team. Listen, Braves, Dodgers. It's kind of what you wanted if you're
0: but
1: baseball.
0: But a stat was up there. I don't know. That stat said that when Yamamoto has three or more runs, did you see
1: 33-0.
0: I saw that. I couldn't believe that.
1: 33-0.
0: You saw that?
1: Yeah. They showed that. We were talking about that in the control room. Like,
0: I was like,
1: 33-0 is crazy.
0: Even great pitchers. You didn't blow one game. You had one bad night. Like, three runs is a
1: like
0: dunk.
1: Right there, right? Because he was up three, and then they could have hit a grand slam, and now it's 4-3.
0: Wow.
1: But clearly that didn't happen with Yamamoto. My goodness. Which is crazy, by the way. And it's funny, too, baseball, how random it is. Like, we talk about Aaron Judge is 6'12". Jose Altuve's had a Hall of Fame-like career. He's 5'2". I call him Jose 5'2". I say that to say Yamamoto is a little dude. We were talking about it with Rob G.
0: You got that
1: how
0: arm.
1: Small he is. Then you got the Miz. He's like 6'8". It's just amazing how different players can do different things. We'll keep you updated on this.
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5: I'm Dan Patrick, and this is Above the Noise. When we picture an explosive offense in the NFL, we normally see the ball flying through the air. 4 weeks into 2026, maybe we should picture something different. Many of the league's highest scoring offenses are also among the most dangerous on the ground. Atlanta showed that last night. Kansas City has found another dimension with Kenneth Walker. His explosiveness gives defenses one more problem to solve. Of course, nobody is suggesting we return to the 3 yards in a cloud of dust days. Still need a quarterback who can punish defenses. But a legitimate running game changes the math. Suddenly, those explosive passes everybody loves become considerably easier to create. The NFL spent years moving towards the passing game, and defenses responded by getting lighter and faster. Now offenses are counterpunching. But through 4 weeks, some of football's best offenses are reminding us that the easiest way to create space downfield may be by attacking the ground first. I'm Dan Patrick, and this is Above the Noise. 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
7: 25 southbound near Osuna, we have an accident being reported. 25 northbound, Gibson up to Montgomery is running heavy and a bit slow. 40 through the metro from Carlisle over to Rio Grande Boulevard is also running slow. If you have a traffic tip, call the tip line at 505-883-8369.
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14: Well, a good Tuesday, Albuquerque. I'm KOB4 meteorologist Amanda Galushka with your Tuesday afternoon forecast. We've got a lot of sunshine in store for us today. We may see a couple clouds here and there as we get to the back half of our afternoon, but that's not going to stop our temperatures from warming up into the upper 70s. Now, we'll keep those clear skies around for your evening and overnight hours. Temperatures will fall to the mid-50s by tomorrow morning. So if you're heading out for those early morning activities at Balloon Fiesta Park, you may not want to forget the jacket tomorrow.
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6: The Dodgers lead the division series game in Atlanta tonight, 3-1 in the top of the sixth. Best of five is even at a game apiece. The game's on FS1, and right after this at about 9:30 Eastern on FS1, top-seeded Milwaukee up 2-0 plays at San Diego. The Braves had their ace on the mound tonight, Chris Sale, 5 innings, 3 runs allowed, 95 pitches, 7 strikeouts. Yoshinobu Yamamoto, 5 innings, 7 strikeouts, only 75 pitches so far as the Dodgers starter. L.A. with 2 home runs in the fourth off Sale. From Kike Hernandez, a 2-run shot. And Freddie Freeman, who nearly had a 2-run homer earlier, but it was saved in left field by Mauricio Dubon. Former Cleveland pitcher Sam McDowell died at the age of 84, and former Dodgers general manager Fred Clair passed away at the age of 91. Seattle Seahawks decided not to sign running back Joe Mixon after his physical. I'm Steve DeSager.
18: One guy is happily divorced. One guy is happily married. One guy gets called daddy by his 3 beautiful daughters. Aww. One guy gets called daddy after a credit card approval. One guy won a state high school basketball championship. One guy only covered a state high school basketball championship. One guy's been inducted into 3 halls of fame. One guy has only mocked a hall. Does this seem weird to anybody else?
19: Hey, I heard that.
18: Can this sports writer and this sports fan share a radio show without driving each other crazy? 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
0: Hour number 2, a Trash Talking Tuesday here on the Odd Couple Fox Sports Radio. 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That's right. 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Odd Couple FSR. 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Sam Blum covers covers Major League Baseball for The Athletic. He's going to come up in about 28 minutes, Sam Blum. So we got a lot to get to, and then trash talking. We'll let you know when you can call in, your chance to trash anyone, anything in the world of sports. And you'll get 30, 40 seconds. We will not, NOT, interrupt you. You get to have your say as only we.